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By the way, it won't just be tomorrow. He'll do it again every day next week at 420 with Radio Crossword. And then you get to go to Busch Gardens if you win and enjoy over 70 craft brews and cocktails, more than 20 beer-inspired barbecue dishes, live entertainment, Oktoberfest-style games, and of course, all the coasters, fun, excitement, wildlife, and more, including the new Lion and Hyena Ridge.

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0: Hey, it's Gino with a Q105 concert calendar coming to the amphitheater in Tampa August 24th. One of my favorite bands from the 90s, the Goo Goo Dolls. UB40 plays the Mahaffey in St. Pete November 14th. And unfortunately, one show that's not going to happen here in Tampa is Sting. That show's been moved to Orlando at the Hard Rock there November 10th. 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

a little bit of iconic yacht rock on a Thursday evening. I'm certainly in a weekend mode myself. But tell me that you're not going to sing along. Because you and I both know that we know every word.

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You know, their Bad Animals tour was one of the first concerts I ever went to. Back then it was at the Sundome, now the Yuengling Center. 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

We are gathered here today to get through this thing called life. 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
2: 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My son Hudson, he thinks he's like some kind of artist. He's drawing all over the walls. And you know what? 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
5: Good morning. Traffic is looking pretty good right now. There are no incidents causing significant delays. Checking the interstates, bridges, major intersections, they're running smooth. Most of the overnight construction has been cleared out, and there's not a significant buildup of the morning commuter volume yet. So right now, good ride to work. Keeping you updated, I'm Schreiner.
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0: boy, Fester. Oh boy, Michelle.
1: What happened?
0: Oh, do you have your headphones turned up?
1: I heard the free ride.
0: All right, so what could that possibly mean as we get started here at 6:02 on a Friday morning, our first week back from our Japan vacation? What could that possibly mean if I'm starting the show with a little clip from...
1: Did you show him the video that I sent you the other day?
2: I did not. I totally forgot. I think he might have been sleeping when it... or starting to sleep, whatever, when it came in and... or when I saw it.
0: I heard you say that Fester sent you a video.
2: Yeah, Fester, but you heard me say it.
0: But I forgot to follow up.
2: Right, me too.
0: And ask you...
2: Oh, it's so funny.
0: What did you send?
2: It's so funny.
0: Fester.
1: So, I'm watching you the other day.
0: Well, we still haven't answered.
2: But it has to do with these guests.
0: Go ahead.
1: I'm watching you the other day.
0: What do you mean you're watching me? What are you, spying on me?
1: No.
0: What are you, you're creeping on me?
1: It was more coincidence.
0: Okay.
1: I looked over.
0: Where were you watching me in here?
1: I'm on the...
0: Hope it wasn't through my window into the house.
1: You're on the free ride.
0: Peep and Fester.
1: I'm taunting you, or I'm antagonizing you from my car as I see you on your car on the free ride.
0: What?
2: Yeah.
1: The free ride has to do with the bridge.
0: Yes.
1: Yes. Anyway, I saw you on the bridge.
0: Yeah.
2: And so he filmed us.
0: Oh, well,
2: he filmed us, and then he was taunting us in the video.
0: Well, I saw... Was that the day you honked at us when you went by us?
1: No. We merged. It was, because that was the day we merged again, right? Because you got off the free ride and back to the lane of the peasants. And, okay. And then I zoomed past you. I'm like, I'm going to drive like a total ass right by this guy. I'm going to see if I can't rattle his doors. Zoom! But I who?
0: So you're admitting to driving recklessly?
1: I drive reckless all the time.
0: Hold on, no. I remember seeing you, and you honked your horn. Yeah. I don't think you were driving excessively fast or recklessly. You did pass me, though.
1: I'd like to have you testify on my behalf, then. Thank you, sir. All right. But no, today's the last... No, this is today.
0: Yes,
1: today's the last
0: I'd
1: day.
0: Like to testify on Fester's behalf. Today is the last day for the... Yeah. Is that short enough of a clip not to get flagged by the algorithm and YouTube and MJTV? And yeah, today's the last day of the... Yeah, so Howard Franklin Express Lanes free ride ends... tonight at 11:59 and 59 seconds. Tonight. So, Michelle, we took the free express lanes in this morning. And then on the way home, oh, no. No. I have to go to Tackle Shack. I got to go to, right after the show, I've got to go to Tackle Shack in Pinellas Park to pick up a couple of bottles of 40% nitrox, because I'm doing a couple of dives on Sunday out in the Gulf.
1: Now it got 39%.
0: Well, I've got my own analyzers.
1: I got the 41%ers here. You have to squeeze some out.
0: Just put in the new sensor for my nitrox analyzer. So I will. You always analyze your nitrox tanks yourself. Always, you got to know what's in your bottles. You got to know what you're breathing. All right, so I'm set to go. My tanks were ordered at 40% because, you know, I've got, you know, like 60, 62-foot dives probably, so 40% is great. I'll run out of air before I run out of, any concern with oxygen toxicity.
1: Oh, yeah.
0: Any of that stuff. All right, anyway, so I got to go pick up two bottles of nitrox at Tackle Shack in Pinellas Park, but, you know, it's better for me actually to come back down 118th, I think, and then hit 275 and then take the Howard home. So we will utilize the free express lanes coming and going. So these will be the, Michelle, this is it. This is the last two rides for us that are free, because I'm not going to pay 50 unless there's a massive traffic jam.
1: Then it'll be the saving grace of the bridge.
0: Yeah. Unless there's a massive traffic jam. But today is the last day. On Monday, we're going to start taking the regular Howard Franklin lane.
2: I'm not riding in the regular lane anymore. Listen. I'm all spoiled up good riding in that fast, speedy lane.
1: That's how they get you. I remember when they opened the Veterans Expressway, the way, right? Before they went way up, but the first length of the Veterans Expressway, it was free. My dad's like, don't ride it. That's how they get you.
2: You're
1: Wow. Take the long way to the airport.
2: Oh my God.
0: That's how they get you. They get you hooked.
2: I love it.
0: Kind of like how they seeded neighborhoods back in, what, the late 70s and 80s with crack.
2: Mm.
0: They were like handing out free crack.
1: Yes.
0: To get people hooked on crack. Because once you had them hooked with like the freebie little sample, then they started buying the crack.
1: That's how actually my dad started crack. You're right.
0: So
1: what's this? Okay.
0: So our first free ride, the final day was this morning. We'll have our last final free ride. And then it becomes 50 cent. It becomes 50 cent if we want to take the express lanes. And I'm not talking about the express lanes. I'm just talking about the bridge. So the bridge itself has its own express lanes. And then, of course, you have the southbound, you've got the other express lanes, but those start up again after you pass, like, 4th Street or Ulmerton or whatever, you know, for those lanes. Yeah. Anyway, welcome, everybody.
1: Yeah.
0: It is the MJ Morning. Oh, we have food on the way this morning?
1: Later today, Grillsmith will be coming in.
0: Yes. All right. So,
1: any requests?
0: No, I kind of like potluck.
2: Ross always brings, like, great stuff.
0: Oh, yeah.
2: I mean,
0: so Grillsmith is bringing in free food, a free food Friday from Grillsmith. And what that means for you is that we are giving away a $100 Grillsmith gift card. Somebody will win that later on, probably 9 o'clock hour later this morning. Keep listening today. We'll tell you when to call in. And if you win the $100 gift card from Grillsmith, you also get the double dip because then you're invited to the winner dinner where all of the 10 winners that won the $100 gift card over the couple of months. Everyone's invited to a dinner at Grillsmith.
1: We've set a date.
2: Oh, what is it?
0: What is the date?
1: October 1st. October 1st.
0: What night is that? Is that a?
1: It's a Thursday night.
0: Thursday night. Yeah, that'll work. I think we're available. Michelle, can you mark that down?
2: I am.
0: Are we expecting Michelle and I to make another appearance?
1: We certainly want one of you to show.
0: Okay.
1: up.
0: All right.
2: MJ.
0: Sounds good.
1: No.
0: Sounds good. Can. No, well, no. I had a very nice time.
1: We had a great time at the last dinner, and we'll have a great time this time as well.
2: Absolutely. Yeah,
0: everybody's food was great. Listen, I look forward to Grillsmith bringing in the food on Fridays in here because the stuff is always fantastic. So I'm a Grillsmith fan. All right, 6:09 at the MJ Morning Show. Dear Flabby's on the way this morning. It's been a while.
1: Yes.
0: Well, I'm sure. Andrew, did you run? Turn your mic on, Andrew. Did you run Dear Flabby? During the best of?
3: A couple of different ones.
0: I got you. All right. So some assorted older Dear Flabbies apparently did run this morning, 7:45 to 8 o'clock, somewhere in that zone. We will have a brand new Dear Flabby on the way here on the MJ Morning Show. Man, it's been so long. I got to find my jingle. Where the hell's my jingle?
1: It's in there somewhere.
0: Oh, here it is. I got it.

0: All right, there's a lot coming up this morning. Did you see what they think could be a lightning strike at that apartment complex up in, what, Wesley Chapel? It looks like a brand new apartment complex and like 100 units or close to 100 units in the building. Everyone evacuated the building. That thing might be done, might be destroyed.
1: That's crazy.
0: Yeah, nearly 100 apartments, somewhere between like 90 and 100 apartments at the Cobalt Apartments off of Wesley Chapel Boulevard. That thing went up about 3:15 yesterday, and the belief is it might have been a lightning strike. And it's this place, like everyone in the building, it's just a freaking mess. And it's a nice-looking apartment complex. It looks like it's virtually brand new. I don't know how many years the thing has been there, but we'll get into that. Anyway, we got a lot. I'm looking at the pile today, and we are fully stocked. I'm a stock boy, and I have fully stocked. I have fully stocked the shelves here on the MJ Morning Show, and we start consuming next. 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
2: In Tampa, we have an incident on 275 south of Dale Mabry. The on-ramp left lane is blocked. And we have an accident on Sheldon Road at Hillsborough Avenue. Well, a couple of early things, but the rest of Tampa Bay is looking well. There's not a lot of volume, and travel times are optimal. So let's be safe and have a great day. 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

0: was just going over, ladies and gentlemen, I was just going over the morons in the news, and I have determined that it's Friday, and I have so many amazing morons in the news stories that I will have to do two segments of morons, one at the regular time at 6:40, and we're going to carry morons chunk two to 7 o'clock when we come back. I mean, I've got so much stuff, and I hate it when I close out the week and I have tons of total idiot moron stories on the table. So just a heads up on that. There was an item that I mentioned earlier in the week, and it was about UFOs and alien bodies. And for whatever reason, this is typically the time that I do any kind of weird alien-like stuff. You know, typically it's this 6:20-ish segment here on the MJ Morning Show. And then another one popped up last night, and I'm like, you know what? I got to definitely do it here. All right, the first one that I did not get to earlier in the week, I teased it. And I think it was like, hey, coming up next, the alien bodies. And what are you jotting down over there, man? I just hear you scribbling something.
1: A very important note to pass to Michelle.
0: Oh, geez. Like you're in fourth grade passing notes. I can hear you in the
2: okay.
0: And you probably used a Sharpie, right?
1: I used a highlighter.
0: Yeah, all right. Well, it sounded like, you know, I heard the little scribble noises. So what note did you just pass? Would you like to share that note with the entire class, Michelle?
2: No, not at all.
0: Why not?
1: It's not for the whole class.
2: It's not for the whole class.
0: Well, can you show me the note?
1: No. It's not for...
0: It's not even for me?
1: No, it's an AB conversation.
0: Hold on. What note did you just pass my wife?
2: It's private.
1: Private one.
0: Show me the freaking note.
1: No. Let me see the note, Michelle. Let me see the right note.
0: I'm going to send you to the office.
3: You'll never get it now. You'll never get the note now.
0: Are you gonna swallow it? I'm gonna try.
2: Dude, it's paper.
0: Do not swallow it. That'll get lodged in your throat, and I can't get my arms around you to do the Heimlich. You're too fat.
3: You have to slam me against the counter.
0: You're too girthy.
3: You still want to see it though?
0: You're too girthy for me to do the Heimlich on you.
3: You still want to see it?
0: Sir, do not swallow the piece of paper.
3: Let's see what it says now.
0: I can't believe
3: it. It'll fall apart now. Yeah.
0: Oh, that's disgusting.
3: You'll never.
0: What did you write to my wife?
1: You guys.
0: All right. Where the hell was I?
1: You're ever going to see one of our notes.
0: You're scribbling notes to my wife. Can you tell me what it had to do with?
1: Death haikus.
0: Oh, no. You and your... So we've never done your death haikus on the show.
1: No, we've alluded to it. We've never done a deep dive into it. I don't know if today's the day either, but...
2: Yeah.
0: No, I got too much stuff today. All right. Anyway, the item that I did not get to early in the week was an expert is claiming the U.S. government is hiding the bodies of four different alien races.
2: Agree.
0: The Pentagon's UFO scientist claims I've seen the evidence. What? Hold on. You think we're actually Michelle, you think the U.S. government is hiding and holding alien bodies?
2: I don't not agree. I think that they might have something.
1: It's like they're so secretive about
2: it. Yeah.
0: So you think we have alien bodies?
2: Listen,
0: yeah.
2: The X-Force was X-Files.
0: Yeah.
2: Was premised, I think, upon like a real situation that was, you know, going on in the basement of one of those government buildings.
0: Yeah. Oh, you think so?
2: Yeah.
0: Oh, really?
4: Phone home.
1: So, four alien races?
0: Yeah. All right, here's the deal. A scientist who worked with the Pentagon's UFO program for decades says that he has seen the evidence and that the U.S. is hiding the bodies of four different alien races that crashed on Earth. Dr. Eric Davis, an astrophysicist specializing in advanced aerospace propulsion, said that he has personally seen classified photos and records from the U.S. government, which allegedly confirmed the existence of extraterrestrial life found in wrecked UFOs. And this included at least four distinct species, which the U.S. now has stored in top secret facilities. However, Davis noted that the locations of the corpses changed during the Obama administration. And Davis specifically mentioned alien races known as the Greys, the Nordics, a race of insectoids which look like human-sized praying mantises, and a species called the Reptilians due to their humanoid lizard-like appearance.
2: He said he has seen them.
0: Yeah. No, he said he saw evidence. I don't think he didn't say that he saw the actual bodies, that he's seen evidence, which I think would mean pictures. Okay. I don't know if he's seen the actual cadavers of the alleged. First of all, I don't believe that we have. I believe there's stuff out there. I just don't think that they've crashed on Earth.
1: Are we the only country to have alien stuff?
0: Exactly.
1: You never hear about the Chinese.
0: The four alien species only came to the United States.
1: You never hear about Russia, like, we have all the aliens.
0: Yeah. They didn't go to Peru.
1: No.
0: They didn't go to
1: China. Seriously.
0: Yeah.
1: You know, nobody in India is talking about their big, you know.
0: They didn't go get some chocolate thunder from down under.
1: That would have been a perfect place for them to land. But how come we're the only country that talks about it? Like, I mean, is this a big deal in other countries?
0: I do not believe that we have four alien species. The Reptilians, the Praying Mantises, the Nordics, the Greys. Yeah, I'm sorry, I just don't believe it.
1: How do people from Norway feel about this?
0: Yeah, why did the Nordics land in Norway?
1: Yeah, being associated with aliens.
0: Why aren't they skiing on Nordica skis and boots?
1: I mean, some Norwegian people do not look right. I mean, some are beautiful.
0: Hold on, what are we talking about?
1: Some are beautiful. Some of the guys are really ugly.
0: You've seen some mutant Norwegian guys?
1: Watch the Olympics a little closer. Winter Olympics. Especially the Norway guys. Women are exquisite. But...
0: Oh, I've seen some beastly Norwegian women, I think.
1: They're closely related to the aliens.
0: No, but they're some very attractive, very attractive women from those three countries. What? Norway, Finland, Sweden. Yeah. And then you get to, Latvia, Estonia. You know, they get some hot babes in those places. You okay with this chatter, Michelle?
2: Yes, I mean, you know.
0: Yeah, well, whatever. Anyway, there's a minimum of four that we know of. I've seen the evidence. I've seen the records. That's what he said. I guess he appeared on Katie Pavlich. So she's on News Nation now. Wasn't she once on Fox News, that Katie Pavlich?
1: I think everybody who is once on something ends up on News Nation.
0: Yeah. It's like the News Nation is like the island of misfit toys.
1: What? You had a show on the network before? Come on, Doc.
0: Come on down. He compared the Greys to the aliens seen in the science fiction film Close Encounters of the Third Kind, a small gray-skinned humanoid with large heads and black eyes. Meanwhile, the Nordics were described as looking like extremely tall Scandinavians with blonde hair.
1: Yeah.
0: And the most human-like features of all the alleged alien races. Despite Davis's public claims and ongoing rollout of previously classified files related to UFOs, both the White House and the military have maintained that no physical proof that alien life exists has ever been recovered. And that's what I believe. I do believe that. Do I think there's absolutely 100% alien life out there? Absolutely. There has to be. With billions and billions and billions. You can't even comprehend the number of stars and planets that are out there.
1: Norway leads the Winter Olympics in gold medals, historically. They're alien. They're aliens.
2: Very good analysis, Fester. Very good.
1: Yes. They're not human.
0: All right. And then, so the other story that I had from last night, which kind of pushed me to, do the alien body story, which I teased like first part of the week and never got to, I saw this last night about Generation Z. Gen Z believes in aliens more than other generations, and increased UFO news coverage might be the reason why Gen Z believes in aliens more than other gens. Yeah, the rise of UFO news coverage has increased, and younger Americans, I guess, have been sucking this up. The survey of 2,000 Americans asked people whether recent UFO or UAP news coverage has changed their opinion on the topic, and found that 37% now believe more than they used to. More than half, 54%, say their opinion on extraterrestrials has not changed, and 10% say it's actually made them believe less, according to the survey. News coverage on UFOs.

0: Your generation is more apt to believe things without any evidence.
1: Really?
0: Because of how they're consuming media.
2: Well, right, consume right now, because they're consuming all kinds of crap on TikTok
0: and Instagram. Anybody who puts a video out with any kind of conviction, people take as fact.
2: I've had not necessarily Julian, but a little more with Chloe. I've had to like tamp her down, and she's like, "Dad, did you see this?" I'm like, "Chloe, that's garbage on Instagram or TikTok. You know, listen, that's not true." But I know this for a fact, that their generation, these Gen Z and probably Gen Alpha, they're not consuming as much traditional media. They're consuming crap that's like totally unvetted, and all the AI the stuff that
0: But even before this AI boom in the last two or three years, you know, there have been people putting out videos with completely fake or erroneous information that they're passionate about.
2: Yeah.
1: Right.
0: That they question historical events, or they question the integrity of
2: Andrew, what was that? Oh, he wants me to break.
0: Yes.
2: Oh, I thought he was giving me a hand gesture. I did not say the full word. I stopped myself.
0: The aliens have possessed Andrew, and they're displaying it and waving his arm.
2: All right, when we get back, morons in the news, man. I'm telling you, I've got so much great moron material. We're doing two segments. Wow. We'll start with amazing morons number one, and then we're going to carry it over into the next segment with morons number two, and it starts next on the MJ Morning Show on Q105, 104.7 FM. 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
3: In Tampa, we have an accident on Sheldon Road at Hillsborough Avenue. And we're starting to see a little bit of volume build on I-4 westbound between Branch Forbes and McIntosh. But overall, things are moving pretty well around Tampa Bay. The interstates, bridges, and major intersections are checking in clear. Be safe and have a great day. Keeping you updated, I'm Schreiner. 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
1: Here we go, man. I am chock. Morons in the News coming up my wazoo. And I hate shutting down the week. You know, it's Friday. I hate leaving stuff on the table. And I've got stuff left over that I just didn't get to from even the first part of the week. Number one, and I had 35 people send me this story. Maybe 40. Because they know I'm a scuba diver. So there was a dude that shut another diver's air tank off. Yeah, because they were, I guess they had a dispute over, the lobster, little lobster season, which, you know, which opens up.
25: Was this in the Keys?
1: Yeah. So, here's the deal. A Miami Beach man who recently served on the county's temporary boater safety and bay education task force down in Miami-Dade has been charged with attempted murder after authorities say that he shut off the air supply of a teenager and lobster diver because they were arguing over a dive spot near Fisher Island.
26: Wow.
1: Oh, my God. Michael Joseph Simpson, 51, was originally charged with attempted felony murder, but during his court appearance on Wednesday, earlier this week, a judge agreed with his lawyers that the charge was not accurate. He's now charged with second degree attempted murder.
25: Oh, it's much different. It's a big difference, right?
1: Yeah. So now he's charged with second degree attempted. Anyway, this is insane. The judge gave the guy a $10,000 bond. That seems pretty low. According to authorities, on July 29th, at around 5:30 a.m., an owner and operator of a boat took the 18-year-old victim to a known lobster diving location for the two-day lobster sports season. So it's called mini season. And I'm not a hunter. I like to take pictures and video, and I'm a sightseer. I'm not a shooter. I don't have a spear fishing gun. I'm an avid scuba diver. I've traveled the world. I've got, you know, well over 1,000 log dives all over the planet. Should be heading out in the Gulf for a couple of dives on Sunday morning.
25: Nobody's ever shut off your tank, huh?
1: No. Oh. I've never had that happen
25: to
1: me.
25: You really can't talk underwater, so.
1: So I'm not a hunter. But, you know, the lobster season opens up, and right. they have a two-day mini season, which is typically, you know, end of July or first part of August. And this is where this happened.
25: Oh, it's the end of July, all right, because this happened like on the 29th.
1: A man accused of cutting off this teenager's air supply because they were having an argument over, I guess, a hot spot to grab these Florida spiny lobsters.
25: Isn't there a limit on how many you can get?
1: Yeah, there's a limit.
25: I mean, even if you can get like 10, I don't even know what the limit is. Let's say you get 10.
1: Why don't you look it up? Quit guessing and look at what is
25: the limit's irrelevant. Right. If it's such a hot spot, there's plenty of.
1: Also, you can't take lobsters, females with eggs. You can't take those. You also have to have a little lobster measuring device, a little plastic measuring device, and it has to be a certain size. And I know the rules. I just don't choose to hunt. I just tend to sightsee as a scuba diver.
25: The point was, though, isn't the ocean big enough for everybody?
0: I mean, there should be plenty of lobster out there.
25: Is this hot spot like a 4 square foot area?
2: Yeah.
25: I mean, you're bumping tanks.
0: An arrest report said that while the victim was preparing for the dive, another vessel started approaching at a high rate of speed and started circling the boat the victim was on. The captain of the other boat then anchored about 10 feet from the boat that was there, and a verbal dispute broke out between the occupants on that boat was called the Conch, claiming that the other boat operator was in their spot. You're in our spot.
25: Do you own spots in the ocean?
0: No,
2: right.
0: No, you don't own spots.
2: Well,
25: I mean, this is nuts.
2: Yeah.
0: The operator, the report said, told them that he anchored before they arrived, and the occupants of the Conch said, well, wait until the 39-foot contender arrives. That's another boat, I guess, loaded with, lobster mini-season guys. This, again, this was right as we were going on vacation last part of July. Shortly after a contender, this big boat arrived, placed itself near the operator's boat. The boat operator said that the victim was in the water, was using a Brownie Third Lung. I happen to know the owner of Brownie's Third Lung. And what that is, that's like a floating device that sits on the surface with an air compressor, and you just have a hose that you drag down from the surface instead of having full scuba gear. But I just saw the owner of Brownie's Third Lung at DEMA, the dive convention in Orlando.
25: How is he?
0: Yeah, he's doing great.
25: Did you talk about going lobstering?
0: Name is Mr. Carmichael. Very nice
25: Fantastic.
0: Guy.
25: Fantastic.
0: And actually, my brother and I dived with him in Ceiba in 1993 or 1994. Years ago, and I saw him for the first time in 30-something years.
25: And he's like, oh, my God, I remember when I saw you 30 years ago.
0: Very nice guy. The owner of Brownie's Third Lung, very, very nice guy.
25: I'm so old, I need a third lung
0: anyway,
25: now.
0: Anyway, so, he's like maybe even younger than me.
25: I haven't seen you in 30 years.
0: So, and then we get to the big problem here. After the boat operator warned the juvenile from the contender to stay away from the third lung, Simpson became angry and said, I'll turn the Brownie off if I want to. Simpson, the report said, was then seen swimming over to the Brownie's third lung, the oxygen supply on the surface, to turn it off. Yeah, he's denying that he never did it. Anyway, the guy's charged with second-degree attempted murder.
25: I saw the guy who's accused issue a statement, and he's like, this whole thing is completely erroneous.
0: He says it's blown out of proportion. Yeah. He said he never turned the air supply off, so we've got to listen. How many times do people that murder somebody say, I didn't do it?
25: Yeah.
0: But it wasn't me. It wasn't me.
25: He wasn't screaming in handcuffs getting walked back to the squad car.
2: Yeah.
25: He issued a statement from his house. He's like, look, this is completely false. This isn't what happened. I welcome my day in court to get all the facts out.
0: Sure. That's maniacal. All right. Let's move to Lakeland. So let's stay in Florida here.
25: Are brownies involved?
0: There are no little brownies, no cookies or brownies involved. All right. Lakeland, I saw this early in the week. I just didn't get around to it. Did you see that someone brought a live grenade to the police station that they found?
25: What else do you do with it?
0: Why? You leave it where it is and you call the cops and let the bomb squad come out.
25: Yeah, you bring it to the cops.
0: Crying out loud.
25: What is it from? Was it from
0: Why don't you sit back and listen to the story here, dude?
25: Okay.
0: So the Lakeland police, they had to shut down, this is a couple of days ago, this was last weekend, because what they described as a well-intended citizen brought in a box containing a live hand grenade. You don't walk it into the police station. Leave it in your garage or your tool shed or store it, wherever you found this thing. Leave it. Call 911. They will send the bomb squad out. Walk in a live grenade. Hey, look what I found. It's a live grenade.
2: Okay, maybe he didn't know that it was really a live grenade. He just found it and was like, hey, I need to turn this over to the police.
0: Listen, if you have anything suspicious, you don't walk it into the police department. You just leave it where it is.
2: Mm-hmm. Hmm.
0: So the Lakeland police,
25: I'm just sitting back listening.
0: They said that the police station was shut down. They set up a perimeter while the Tampa Police Bomb Squad.
25: You had to call to Tampa guys?
0: Oh, yeah. Tampa provides a TPD with their bomb squad. They provide a lot of support for local police agencies that don't have bomb disposal equipment.
25: Does the county sheriff, does Polk County not have a bomb squad?
0: I guess not.
25: I guess not. Does Hillsborough County not have a bomb squad?
0: Hillsborough County does.
25: I mean, I bet they mean.
0: Yeah. So TPD was investigating. HCSO is everything.
25: The cities don't want to use help from counties.
0: HCSO, Chad Cronister and David G. I mean, those two have made sure that Hillsborough County has. We've got like our own DNA lab now, so they don't have to wait for like months and months and months from like the state or the feds.
25: Saw a couple officers tailing me try to get a sample. Why, hey, listen, all I can say is keep your straws, people.
2: Keep your straws.
0: Don't bring
2: take your own silverware everywhere.
0: Can I finish with my warning? Don't bring a freaking hand grenade or bomb to the police station.
25: So what was it from? Was it like a World War I bomb, or was it like something more recently?
0: It's a hand grenade.
25: But was it
0: from the first Gulf War? I don't know.
25: I'm asking. When was... Okay, right, hold on. Korean War.
0: Yeah, I'm just about to get to this.
25: Okay.
0: So they believe that it might be from the Korean War era.
2: Did it look super old.
25: Was it round like a baseball, or did it look like a pineapple? They used to call those ones that looked like the grid, like they used to call them pineapples.
0: Did it look like the grenade that the little green army man was getting ready to hurl?
25: Yeah.
0: Remember, you had those green... I had those green army men, right? Didn't you have those? The guy kneeling down with the radio backpack. Remember, did you have all the green army men?
25: Did you have, were they like...
0: And the crawling guy on his elbows?
25: They were molded.
0: Yes.
25: I'm just making sure.
0: Yes, the old green army men that we had when we were kids.
25: Yes.
0: Absolutely. All right, when we get back, it's chunk two of the morons in the news. Oh, it gets better from here. I've got incredible, we're going to lightning round moron after moron. It's a bonus moron day. Next on the MJ Morning Show here on Q105, 104.7 FM. 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Two College Brothers is the moving company you want, folks, when you want a move that is smooth. A smooth move, like JB Smooth Move. Now, by the way, that was going to be the other name of the moving company. If it wasn't Two College Brothers, it was going to be JB Smooth Move, was what they were thinking. But they were worried about potential legal problems from JB Smooth Fester. So they went with Two College, but I'm kidding. I just pulled that out of my butt.
25: Probably a good call.
0: Right, but listen, here's the deal. 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Tell them that MJ sent you. All right, chunk two, morons in the news, minutes away next.
3: In Tampa, still dealing with the accident on Sheldon Road at Hillsboro Avenue. Volume building up on I-4 westbound between Branch Forbes and McIntosh, and again from the Selman Connector to the junction, 275 south through Tampa Slow between Fletcher and Sly. In Pasco, we have a crash on Pinellas Avenue south at Flora Avenue. 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

0: 7:02 at the MJ Morning Show. MJ, Fester, Michelle, and as promised, the second chunk of the morons in the news here on the MJ Morning Show. Also, Dear Flabby's coming up. We have a brand new Dear Flabby, which will hit at about 7:45, 7:50. Oh, Fester.
1: Yes.
0: Is Dear Flabby, is he primed and ready to go after a two-week vacation?
1: Listen, hold on. Let's get something straight. Dear Flabby's not some, you know, some character. Dear Flabby's me.
2: Oh, yeah.
1: I show up. I'm ready.
2: Right.
1: I'm here to help the people.
0: Excellent. All right. Do you remember the prison purse story?
1: Prison purse story.
0: What is a prison purse?
1: a prison.
0: All right, Michelle, do you know what a prison purse is?
2: I don't think so. I don't think I've heard that term.
1: Aren't there two different kinds of prison purses?
0: Like
1: there's one kind of prison purse at a male prison and then maybe like two kinds at a woman's prison?
0: I guess there could be two different types of prison purses, yeah. But...
1: It's when you hide illegal material inside yourself.
2: Yeah.
1: When you get into prison or when you walk into a protected facility. A little prison purse. Just...
0: That would be a prison purse. Yes. When you hide something in a body cavity in order to smuggle it into prison, that is a prison purse. Lovely thought, huh? All right. So do you remember the woman that had the whole bottle of cupcake white wine up the...
1: I do.
0: Well,
1: that's quite the vintage.
0: We have an update on her.
1: How's she doing?
0: It was aged very well up the prison purse.
1: You know, don't you have to keep your cellars at a certain temperature?
0: Yes. And, you know, for instance, I store the wine at my house at 56 degrees.
1: For
0: the Reds. The Reds, you know, 56 is a great temperature on average to store your Reds.
1: But she was like storing it like at 98.7 degrees?
0: It seems that way.
1: A little too much.
0: Yeah. No, it'll go bad. The Michigan inmate who was found with a full bottle of Pinot in her prison purse. It was like Pinot Grigio. Was it cupcake or wine? What is that?
1: Cupcake's a brand.
0: Yeah, I think that's what it was.
1: Pinot Grigio Cupcake Target has it on sale right now for $8.99.
0: Yeah, she's got it for sale right up the wazoo or up the whatever you want to call that thing. All right, so... The Michigan woman who was found with the full bottle of Pinot Grigio in her prison purse has dodged a stiff prison sentence. Mm. The only thing stiff, apparently, was that 750 milliliter bottle up the... following her guilty plea to a contraband smuggling charge, Monique Megachiani. All you have to do is add a T there, she'd be Chianti.
1: Perfect.
0: I mean, yeah. Was facing a maximum 5-year prison sentence in connection with the felony count. But at a circuit court hearing last Friday, Meg Chiani was sentenced to 3 years probation, fined $200. She was also credited with the time served. Yeah, she was busted for trespassing at a CVS, at a CVS pharmacy in Grand Traverse, Michigan, where she had previously stolen some wine. After she was handcuffed and checked for weapons, Megachiani told cops that she was having difficulty sliding in and out of the squad car.
1: You bet.
0: She was able to finally slowly maneuver herself into the back seat of the vehicle. While she was being booked into the county jail, a corrections officer conducted a final check of her person and discovered she had concealed a full unopened bottle of Cupcake Vineyards Pinot Grigio up the cooter cat.
1: I'm gonna save this for later.
2: Gross.
0: Oh my God. Is that unbelievable? Anyway, she could have gotten a stiff sentence, but looks like she cut off easy, man. So update there. All right, let's come on back to Florida. If you're saying, oh, man, these sound like morons in the news. Yes, I've got so many that I wanted to do a double dose of morons this morning. Back into Florida now. A woman over in Boca bit off part of her husband's ear as they were driving on I-95 in Broward County.
1: Was it out of anger or lust?
0: I'm going to tell you right now. The Florida Highway Patrol arrested this Boca Raton woman last weekend after they said she bit off part of her husband's ear while they were driving with his two children in a car on I-95. Amy Arlene Baker, 43, was arrested following the incident, which authorities say happened last Saturday night about 8 o'clock on northbound I-95 near Hillsborough Boulevard in Deerfield. I was just there a couple of months ago picking up something because my parents live nearby. According to an arrest report, troopers were dispatched after 911 dispatchers in Lake Worth reported a domestic incident. And Lake Worth, that's Palm Beach County already. Troopers were told that Baker and her husband had gone to West Boca Medical Center after the incident. Initially, Baker called 911 and reported that her husband had struck her. When troopers spoke with the husband, they said that he was wearing a white bandage around his head and had streaks of blood extending down the right side of his neck.
2: Oh, my gosh.
0: Onto his shirt and shorts. The man told troopers that he and his wife were coming home from a boat party in Fort Lauderdale, heading northbound on I-95, and they began arguing about past problems within their relationship. The report states Baker called her husband derogatory names, including the F word, a homosexual slur. Husband then told Baker, who is the one with the felony, before claiming that Baker slapped him while he was driving about 2 minutes after the slap.
1: What's her felony?
0: We don't know.
1: Oh, man.
0: I'm sure we can look it up. Baker grabbed his face with both hands and intentionally bit into his right ear, tearing off a portion of his ear.
2: Yeah.
0: On I-95.
2: It's like Mike Tyson again.
0: It is.
2: Didn't he?
1: Beard off.
2: He bit.
1: Evander Holyfield?
2: Yeah.
1: Ear van.
0: Unbelievable.
1: And the ear's a bleeder, too.
0: Husband told troopers he never touched Baker during the altercation. The children, 1 and 7, were in the vehicle at the time of the attack.
2: Oh, it's terrible.
0: After biting off the portion of the ear, Baker laughed and did not initially appear to take the severity of the injury seriously. Friends of the victim picked up the kids and transported them to a home for safety. Jail records show that Baker is facing 1 count each of aggravated battery causing bodily harm or disability, and 2 counts of child neglect. Now, I don't know why she's already a felon, but the husband was insinuating, who's the felon here? Meaning that she has some kind of previous felony charge, which I'm sure we could look it up. All right, let's stay in Florida. Morons in the news.
1: Is she a cannibal?
2: That's what I'm wondering. Like.
0: Yeah, and you know what? Later on, she was going to have his liver with some fava beans and a nice Chianti. From that lady's hooch.
1: Yeah, I'm about to say, I know some lady in Michigan where you get some Pinot Grigio.
0: So now let's go to Waimama. Come a little closer to home here to Hillsborough County. Woman was arrested. Why? Deputy said that she guy was arrested. Hillsborough County Sheriff's deputies say that this guy posed as a buyer of a laptop from a couple they met at a Wawa.
1: That seems like a good place to meet.
0: Yeah, it's kind of a public place.
1: Yeah, but, you always hear that.
0: According to the sheriff's office, the guy grabbed the laptop and split. Investigators said they learned that the couple had met a man that they believe was interested in buying their laptop at a Wawa in Waimama. It was the Wawa at 16620 U.S. Highway 301 in Waimama. And the guy shows up and had no intention, apparently, of giving them the money for the laptop, grabs the laptop and splits. Yeah, while searching for the suspect, HDSO said they found the sliding glass door of a townhome open. They went inside and found the suspect. I guess they found the hoodie that he was originally wearing. So they were able to track the guy down.
1: It's him.
0: Yeah. So the investigators said they learned the couple had met the man they believe was interested in buying the laptop. They handed over the laptop. He splits. And then he runs away. And while they were looking for the suspect, they found a townhouse sliding glass door open. He ditched the hoodie to try to, like, throw the cops off the trail.
1: That'll get him.
0: What was he wearing? Oh, he's wearing a hoodie. So he ditches the hoodie. So then they finally were able to arrest this guy. The aviation unit spotted the suspect walking away from the townhome. And he was identified as 23-year-old Jeremiah Carson Jr., and he was arrested for grand theft. But, see, this brings up another very important point that I wanted to stress. And I've sold in the last, month and change, probably last month and a half, I sold two things on Facebook Marketplace.
1: Yes.
0: My first time ever on Facebook Marketplace, I was selling some of my old scuba dive computers. I sold two Scuba Pro G2 dive computers with the air transmitter, and I sold a Shearwater Perdix 2 because I was getting ready to buy the new Shearwater Perdix 3s. So I put these up on Facebook Marketplace, and I've never done it. I always put stuff on eBay, but eBay's become a hassle. They've raised their fees. It's become ridiculous. And Facebook Marketplace is free. I sold both dive computer packages within like a day. I met one buyer I met on a Saturday, and the next buyer I met on a Sunday. And guess what? I met the buyers at the Hillsborough County Sheriff's Office station on Gun Highway. That's where I met both of them, one on Saturday, one on Sunday, cash deal, and we did it right in the sheriff's office parking lot.
1: Did they try to negotiate with you on the spot?
0: No, they tried to negotiate prior, and I said, listen, here's my price. I think I came down $50 on the Scuba Pro G2 dive computers, but I held firm on the Perdix 2. But listen, it was unbelievable. I mean, Michelle, wasn't I like, I was enthralled.
2: Yeah.
1: The idea of meeting strangers and swapping money for stuff.
0: But listen, I had like $2,000 or, you know, $1,800 or $1,900 in transactions in cash. And I did it in the sheriff's office parking lot. So I would recommend, for instance, if this Why Mama couple would have done the laptop deal, the meeting at, you know, the closest Hillsborough County Sheriff's Office a substation or, you know, all of it might not have gone down this way instead of getting ripped off at the Wawa. That's all I'm saying. All right, next. Staying in Florida, Winter Haven. Mom tries to punch Winter Haven cop as her son, who was wanted by the cops, was hiding under a mattress.
2: A mattress?
0: Yeah. Three people arrested in Winter Haven after information was provided to the Winter Haven police. They were going to search a Winter Haven home where they were conducting a felony warrant search for an individual that they thought was hiding there. The Winter Haven police, they go to a home on 5th Street Southeast. This is August 15th. They got some information about Serge Nombre, 24 years old, active felony warrant for felony battery. Cops show up. They encountered Mama, Mia Jones, who insisted that he wasn't there. Nope, haven't seen him, haven't talked to him. That's the oldest trick in the book. And the cops are smart. They know when you're lying, right? So she's trying to throw the cops off the trail. She consented to allow the officers to search the house.
1: Oh, Mama.
0: Yeah, according to the Winter Haven police, cops found a mattress on the floor in one of the bedrooms with a large lump.
1: It's a very lumpy mattress.
2: I mean, can you? That's what I'm trying to envision, like because, a dude laying under a mattress.
0: Because Serge was hiding under the mattress.
2: Was it a single mattress or a king mattress?
0: I don't have the mattress size, Michelle. But it did come from mattress discounters. I don't know.
1: The mattress emporium.
0: wherever. So they saw a large lump. They lifted the mattress and they found Serge underneath the mattress. And he was ordered to show his hands, refused to show his hands, and began yelling for his mama. Cops say that the mother ran into the room, grabbed one of the officers from behind, A sergeant at the scene pushed Jones away, but she attempted to grab the officer, who also grabbed the sergeant's hand. That's felony on a law enforcement. Felony battery on a law enforcement officer now, you idiot.
1: Does mom get tased for doing that? You just can't, you know, bear hug a cop from behind, right?
0: Mom gets arrested for felony battery on a law enforcement officer. So fearing being struck, the sergeant deployed the taser. Okay. So, yep, the mother was tased. And then started to comply. Jones, the mother, and Serge Nombre were secured in handcuffs. Jones was taken to a nearby hospital for medical clearance after getting tased. This is not going to end well, folks. I mean, the stupid things that people do initially and then the stupid things they do after the fact, it never ceases to amaze me.
1: So was Nombre and mom, were they handcuffed in the back of the same squad car?
0: A lot of times they separate them.
1: I mean, think about.
2: Yeah.
1: Or they keep them together and video them.
0: That's another thing. You can do that as well. They roll video and they can get some yak-yak-chat-chat going
1: on. Think about what a unique bonding experience between mother and son to be arrested together like that.
2: Ew.
0: According to the Winter Haven police, while Jones was being evaluated, a clear plastic baggie was located underneath her breast.
1: Yeah.
0: That tested positive for methamphetamine. What a lovely family here. What a lovely Florida family.
3: Yep. I got the bag of meth here under my boob.
0: Unbelievable. Anyway, we got all kinds of charges. Garcia, let's see. So, Winter Haven police said when officers arrived at the home, another individual, Reynaldo Garcia, was walking on the property toward officers and he was immediately recognized since he was recently trespassed from the property. All kinds of crap's going on. Got like three arrests going on here. Then Garcia, he also had clear glass tubes with baggies as well. He was charged with methamphetamine possession as well. I mean, what is going on? This is like a threefer.
1: There's a lot going on with this.
0: The threefer going, all kinds of crap in Winter Haven. All right, I'm staying in Florida, man. The morons are just too good in Florida today. Morons in the news, this is a bonus chunk. Listen to these guys on the bad side of the law. Two panhandle corrections officers had a ripoff thing going on. Two Florida corrections officers facing multiple grand theft charges after deputies accused them of stealing more than $3,000 in merchandise during a three-week run ripping off Walmart stores. Guess what they were stealing?
1: What?
0: Legos.
2: What?
0: Yep. Caitlin Thomas, 32, and Sean Smith, 20, accused of taking Lego sets, Magic the Gathering cards, and other merchandise from Walmarts in Callaway, Panama City, and Lynn Haven, Florida. And they were both employed as corrections officers. Are you kidding me? The alleged thefts came to an end. Investigators used license plate readers to track the pair's white Hyundai Sonata.
1: Look at those flock cameras working for you, people.
0: When they left the Callaway Walmart, a deputy soon spotted the vehicle on a local highway. Anyway, they pulled them over, and they're both corrections officers. Are you kidding me? They're done. The Bay County Sheriff's Office said Thomas and Smith were Florida State correctional officers. And they're done.
1: Well, now they're on the other side of the corrections.
0: Yeah. You know, they don't like, cops or corrections officers that then get busted. And, you know, sometimes you got to put them like in a
1: solitary
0: or a protected area, whatever.
1: Man.
0: Yeah.
1: I'm going to put you in there with a Lego set.
0: Yeah. So the search of the car on that day alone turned up over $3,000 in ripped off merch. Is that insane? Corrections officers who are going to end up themselves in corrections, probably.
1: I'm looking at all the loot that they took out of the back of this.
0: Look at all the Hobbit cards. Is that like the Magic the Gathering Hobbit?
1: I guess.
0: And all the Lego sets? Look at all the Lego sets.
1: And they took a personal massager.
0: Oh, a massage? No. Oh, yeah, no. No, not like a...
1: Not like that kind of massage.
0: It's like the therapeutic massage gun.
1: Yeah,
2: okay.
0: Which, if you use that in that area, man, you'll get bruised up good, I'm sure.
1: Not if you...
0: Because those things... Because one of Chloe's friends...
1: You have to set the right setting.
0: One of Chloe's friends brought a massage gun over to the house because he was a baseball player. Chloe's a soccer player, and Chloe was talking about, you know, her hamstrings were hurting, and the friend brought over the massage gun and said, hey, you ought to try this.
1: Yeah, I bet he did.
0: And I tried this thing on my leg. It was like a freaking jackhammer. I mean, if you try to put that in your crotch, man, you're gonna damage stuff.
3: All right, I'm going to give your dad jackhammer settings, but I'll dial it back later.
0: Shut up. Shut up. All right, morons in the news chunk number two. All right, when we get back, we've got over an hour and 20 minutes of Nonstop MJ, and we are packed. Dear Flabby is back live.
1: In just
0: a little bit, about 7:45, Dear Flabby is back. When we return, you were taunting me? Do you have the audio of you taunting me, Fester?
1: I'm not the chief executive officer of audio.
0: Apparently,
1: but we do. Yeah, we do.
0: Fester's got audio of him taunting me because of the ending of the free ride.
1: An observation.
0: All right. So we'll get to that coming up here in just a bit. The kids arrived safely after driving off the auto train in Virginia and driving all the way to Connecticut yesterday. Anyway, we're packed. You don't want to miss 1 minute of the MJ Morning Show. Oh, we got the dishwasher mystery at the house. Michelle, do you have any idea?
2: No idea.
0: Dude?
2: And my tech guy's gone, so.
0: We might have a possession or something. We might have some kind of haunting in our house. We've got a dishwasher mystery. We have a lot next, and that's not even scratching the surface here on the MJ Morning Show on Q105, 104.7 FM. 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
4: In Pinellas, we have a crash on 275 South at 54th Avenue North. The three left lanes are blocked and traffic is backed up to Roosevelt. In Manatee, we have a crash on State Road 64 westbound at 75 with the two left lanes blocked. A crash on 75 South at State Road 70. The traffic is slowed back to 301. 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
1: 7:31 at the MJ Morning Show, and Fester apparently was amusing himself by taunting me and recording himself taunting me while driving parallel to me on the Howard Franklin Bridge. Was this yesterday, Thursday, Fester? Is that correct?
2: No, this was a Wednesday.
1: Oh, it was Wednesday.
2: Wednesday. I sent it to Michelle.
1: Oh.
2: And I sent it while you were driving, so I thought you'd get it while you were in the car.
1: No, Michelle didn't get to it until we got home, and then she was chuckling.

0: They end at midnight tonight. 11:59 and 59 seconds. The free ride is over because for the past, three months, the express lanes, both northbound and southbound on the Howard Franklin Bridge, they've been free.
1: Yeah.
0: And now, as of midnight tonight, first thing Saturday morning, it turns to 50 cents. So once you hit the bridge, if you want to take the express lanes, Howard Franklin 275 north or south, it's going to cost you 50. Going to cost you 50 cents. So, is over late tonight. And you were taunting me.
1: It was.
0: And I've not heard the audio yet.
1: You haven't?
0: I have. Where would I have heard the audio?
1: I don't know. I thought maybe Michelle might have played it for you in the background.
0: Michelle, Fester's on iPhone.
2: Right.
0: We're on Android. A lot of times when you send the video, the quality is not good.
2: That's fine.
0: It was?
2: Yeah.
0: All right. I have not heard this yet. So, Fester, would you like to describe? Andrew has pulled the audio off your phone.
1: Yes, I sent it to Andrew.
0: So, we were in the express lines.
1: Yes, you're in the express.
0: Set this up. We're going home after the show on Wednesday.
1: So, for those that don't travel the Howard Franklin Bridge regularly, the express lanes going from Pinellas County to Hillsborough County, you actually ride on the bigger bridge. You separate from the northbound bridge and you ride on
0: it. It has the little lane that takes you onto the express. You zip over, you're zip on the express over. Line.
1: So I am on, you know, the traveling path of the peasants.
0: Whatever. You're on the free side.
1: Right.
0: But guess what? It was still the free side for me. And it's going to be free until late tonight.
1: And I look over, you know, at the people, you know, driving that fancy expressway, and I see the top of a car. And I was like, I know that guy. And then I kind of pulled up, and I saw Michelle's profile through the window.
2: Yeah.
1: And I could tell by the flat hair that it was you. So it's not like I'm looking at any random black vehicle. I mean, the flat hair, I was like, that's Michelle's flat hair.
0: Hold on, why are you
2: calling? He loves my flat hair.
0: Why are you calling? Oh, because my wife's hair is not all poofed up like Bufanti?
1: It is what it is. She has flat hair. So I can see that a person with long, flat hair is in the passenger seat.
0: Michelle, do you find that insulting? That I don't find your hair flat. I mean,
2: you like it flat.
0: I like your hair exactly the way it is.
1: MJ's a flathead fan.
0: What the hell are you saying?
2: I'm just saying, opposite of what he has.
1: I'm just saying you keep the curls to yourself.
0: All right, so,
1: and you like your ladies with flat hair.
2: Right, so, he does.
1: And she's got the flattest hair.
2: I do.
0: Michelle's flat on the hair, but I'm poofy.
1: She pays all this money to go to these these stylists, and he's like, today we will make your hair flat again. And she's like, okay.
2: Yeah, I'm like, fine with me.
1: I've rocked that since 1997.
2: It's easy.
1: Anyway, so I see through the window of the cars, that's Michelle. I could tell by the flat hair. And I was like, I'm going to try to video or roll phone video on MJ and see if I can't do something a little stupid it is very difficult to travel at like 70 miles an hour and hold the phone out the window.
0: It's very unsafe.
1: Very unsafe.
0: So Fester's in his vehicle.
1: Yes.
0: And he's driving on the regular Howard Franklin northbound lanes.
1: The pathway of the peasants.
0: Spots us on the express lanes to his left.
1: Yes.
0: And Fester rolls video. I have not heard the audio. This is the narrative, the narration of Fester rolling video, riding parallel to us, apparently taunting me. Here it is.
3: There he is. MJ's free ride is almost over. Driving that expressway, it all changes for him on Saturday when they start charging 50 cents. Enjoy the last couple of days of being a cheap ass.
1: So now everybody around me in traffic thinks I am completely nuts because I'm looking dead ass out my driver's side window and I'm holding up a phone and I'm screaming at something and it was you. Enjoy your last couple of days of being a cheap ass.
0: No, it's today. No, today's the last day. Today's it.
2: Well,
0: I've got one more ride back to Hillsborough County for free.
2: When he filmed it, it was the last couple of days.
0: Michelle, what is this fart corner that you speak of?
2: Oh, well, a teacher has come up with this really great idea for her classroom.
0: Hang on a minute. Where did you find this?
2: It popped up in my feed. Like, you open your phone, you got a couple of different feeds going, and I don't know, it just popped up. It was like,

0: teacher has a fart corner. And I'm like, ooh, that sounds fun.
1: Oh, she has a sign that actually says fart corner.
0: Yeah.
1: I'm looking at the teacher right now.
2: Where is this teacher? Where's her school?
0: I don't know. I just thought it was, the whole thing was funny.
2: Fessin has found the story. A teacher in Houston.
0: There you go.
2: A teacher in Houston has gone viral after revealing that her classroom has a designated fart corner. A specific area where students can go when they need to release some academic pressure.
1: Yeah, let's give a little toot. Get rid of that academic.
2: Her instructions are simple. If you need to fart, walk over to the corner, do what nature intended, wait about 10 seconds, give the area a spray, and then return to your seat. But how many students go to the fart corner? Because then that's got to be embarrassing. Wow. That you got to go ahead and toot. How many students still try to pull it off and say, I can squeeze my legs together and push my butt down and keep it contained?
1: By the limited amount of decor that I see in the classroom, I think it's a younger class.
0: Yeah.
1: And I could tell you, there's nothing funnier than farts. I mean, I'm going to assume she's like a first or second grade teacher.
0: Right.
1: And I might be way off, but
0: that's what it looks like.
2: She's got like a yellow sign made out of like construction paper or yellow cardboard.
1: Yeah.
2: And big fat black Sharpie marker that says fart corner in the corner of the room. All right, here she is explaining it.
3: This is our fart corner.
2: Wait a minute. The kids are...
1: She sounds like a great teacher so far.
0: Yeah.
2: In unison. All right, let's listen to this.
3: This is our fart corner. This is our fart corner. If you need to fart, simply come over here, fart, take about 10 seconds, get your little spray going on, go sit down. Nobody's paying attention. Nobody cares. Nobody's worried about it.
0: She's teaching them how to handle it kind of appropriately. She doesn't want them leaving the room and running down the bathroom or, you know, maybe getting into some trouble in the hallway. So now she just has a little designated space in the room. And it allows the children to realize, right, that they have to, you know, excuse themselves and go to a little separate area. And she's even provided some nice spray, it looks like, right?
1: This teacher's fantastic.
0: I know.
2: So does it have her name?
1: Valisa?
2: She's in...
1: Felicia?
2: Well, go back to the story. Go back to the actual story. You brought up her...
1: This is her social media.
2: Yeah, go back to the actual story. Right. She's a teacher at an elementary school in Houston, Texas.
1: It doesn't name the school in the article.
2: Oh, it doesn't.
1: That I have.
2: Right, but it looks like... is it Valicia Tyler? Is that her name? Teacher with the fart corner. Anyway, all right, moving along.
1: She has over 4 million views on TikTok now, and she's super excited, thanking everybody. She has a pretty active...
2: Hold on, stop. What did you just say?
1: She has 4...
2: Dude, it says 38.3 million.
1: Okay, that's when she issued her thank you at 4 million.
0: Right.
2: Oh, okay, yeah. But...
0: Since then...
2: The original fart corner has 38.3 million views on TikTok. Which, by the way, I think part of the TikTok scam and lure... I think they have always jacked up the number of views. I do not trust the number of views on TikTok. I don't use TikTok. I only use Instagram. So, you know, follow my Instagram at Certified MJ Radio.
1: Tell you what I trust. A fart corner.
0: do we need one of those in here, Fester?
1: You know what? No, I'm way over here. I'm kind of secluded on this side, so no, yeah. You don't need one.
0: Okay.
1: Which you could use a little canister of air freshener.
2: So
0: we
2: now
0: do need one of those?
1: All the time.
2: Now we move on to the dishwasher. We have a dishwasher mystery. Our dishwasher just started on its own. All right, Michelle.
0: What?
2: When did you discover this?
0: It was maybe Monday morning or Tuesday morning. Yeah, it was one of the mornings as we were leaving. I heard the noise in the kitchen, and I was like,
2: no, it wasn't that far back. I think it might have been Wednesday.
0: Right. It might have been Wednesday. Yeah. I don't know.
2: It might have been.
0: Wasn't yesterday because Julian was still home.
2: Right.
0: I said maybe he did it.
2: I think it was Wednesday morning, and he didn't.
0: Right.
2: Our dishwasher just started all by itself, and we're leaving to come to the show, and Michelle hears the hum in the kitchen, And she looks down at the floor and the dishwasher we have now. What do we have? We have a, is it a Bosch?
0: I think so.
2: You had to have that Bosch like 800 or 900 series and you like it, right?
0: I love it.
2: Yeah, we got it at Famous Tate. They're great. So the dishwasher, though, it you think it started on its own?
0: Well, I don't know because, you know, Julian came home and he has me all hooked up on the, has an app. So this way, if like I forget to start it before we go get in bed, I can start it from the.
2: Wait a minute. He put the Bosch dishwasher app on your phone?
0: Yeah.
2: I didn't know this.
0: Yeah.
1: That's pretty high tech.
0: Yeah.
1: You can start it remotely from anywhere.
0: Right. So, just like your AC units.
2: Wait a minute. So, yeah, our new Daikin units from Air Rescue and Daikin, all the new three zones are on the app on my phone. I can look at everything right now.
1: But that's the new hotness for home service devices.
2: Sure.
1: I mean, we talk about garage door openers. I can open up my garage door from my phone. Yeah. I can open up.
2: Same here.
1: But that's what the thing is now.
0: Right.
1: Everything has an app where you can control it anyway.
2: I don't know. The dishwasher did. I mean, a dishwasher has Bluetooth.
1: You can start it before bed.
0: Like you're upstairs, you forgot about it, or somewhere else in the house.
2: Hold on, Michelle. You're telling me you must have hit the app accidentally.
0: I don't even really know how to use it. Like Julian didn't show me. I don't even know if I'm signed in.
1: Did you have a power outage or a power surge?
2: Did you say surge? A surge.
0: I don't know.
2: With a little lemon twist. It's very nice. A little surge.
1: I mean, would it have reset itself?
0: Yeah, see, that I don't know, because it's so high tech now. Maybe there was a reset that it just, like, runs on its own. Then I was like, maybe it detected there were a lot of dishes in there, and so it just runs on its own. I don't know.
1: Do you load it? Do you load your dirties as you go?
0: I try to.
2: Or maybe our house is haunted. Welcome. Come in. On this episode of Mystery Theater, it is the haunted dishwasher at MJ and Michelle's house. And in the middle of the night, it might suck them in and drown them.
4: Well. This is the house
1: of the clean dishes.
2: Michelle, you must have hit the app. I had no idea the dishwasher app on your freaking phone.
1: This is kind of a letdown segment, Michelle. You just bumped the app.
2: Yeah.

0: The first live Dear Flabby in, what, 3 weeks or so?
1: At least
0: 3 weeks. Dear Flabby is back. And we have a goodie here, Fester. This comes from, you know what? It's signed Frustrated. I was going to read the partial name and the email address, but I shall not. It's signed differently. Let's give you the scenario. Dear Flabby.
1: Yes.
0: I love your commentary, but I have something that bugs me.
1: Oh.
0: First, I love my wife to death. We've been together for almost 13 years, and I met her when she was younger. Let me give you a bit of background. I'm 55, and she will be 37 this fall. I have been married 3 other times. This is her first. We just got married in April, and I've known how she is, and, you know, she's come out of her shell quite a lot since we've been together. She's a little autistic, anxiety runs strong, ADHD is huge in her. So here's my dilemma. She's a slob. I work sometimes 70 hours a week. It varies, obviously. Some days 14 hours. She does take care of stuff, but everything is a mess. Help me, Dear Flabby. What should I do?
1: Oh, man.
0: And it's signed Frustrated. Dear Flabby.
1: You know, you've been married 3 other times. She's number 4.
2: Right.
1: That speaks more to you than anything, I gotta say. And I have to admit, sometimes there's something a little sexy about somebody who just has a touch of the tism.
2: Oh, is that right?
1: Yeah.
2: Yeah.
1: Something a little unpredictable.
2: Yes.
1: Little something.
2: Right?
1: Yeah.
0: A touch of the tism.
1: If you've got a touch of the tism.
0: What's the matter with you?
1: I mean, not like, okay, not like a fully autistic person where, you know, there's like a severe disability. I'm not trying to make fun of that.
2: But no.
1: If you just got a
0: quirk,
1: a little touch of it.
0: Little touch.
2: I like the unpredictability.
1: Yeah,
2: you're
1: on the spectrum.
0: Listen,
1: you're not dead ass in the middle of it.
0: You're not pegging
1: 100.
0: Some of the strongest, some of the most brilliant, most intelligent people and most successful people on the planet have
1: a quirk.
0: Sometimes a little autistic. Sometimes, what is the...
1: Asperger's?
0: Asperger's.
2: Right. I think Elon Musk has acknowledged that he's got something.
1: Something.
2: I forget.
1: Listen.
0: All right, so what is your recommendation?
1: Elon aside.
0: What is your recommendation to Frustrated Fester? I'm sorry, Dear Flabby.
1: So you're 55.
2: Yeah, that's the thing.
1: That's an 18-year difference.
2: Ooh. Yeah.
1: So, I mean, she's not old. She's not young enough to be like, you know... She's not a nurse with a purse. You get those much older. I mean, I think you have to hire. Listen, if you're head over heels in love with your wife with a touch of the tism, and you knew that beforehand,
2: yeah.
1: Here's the deal. I believe people tell you exactly who they are the vast majority of the time. If you're a bum before you get married, you're going to be a bum after you get married.
2: Sure.
1: You know, you are who you are.
2: So she was slobby before?
1: If she was a slob before, but she was, you know.
0: So you're saying that he knew what she was getting into or what he was getting into,
1: you
0: right?
1: Had to. It's not like she had like this, you know, pristine place and you're like, I'm going to marry this.
0: All right, so you're telling the Frustrated to back off, Jack?
1: I'm saying you get what you get. You don't pitch a fit and you hire a maid.

0: All right, I got to call Chloe. Hopefully she picks up.
1: She had a busy day yesterday.
0: She did.
1: She did a lot of driving. Was her birthday?
0: Chloe?
2: Yes.
0: Are you in your apartment?
2: Yeah, I'm getting ready to leave.
1: You sound like you're in a prison cell.
0: Oh, what is all that noise in the background?
3: It's you. She's listening.
0: Oh, it's us? Oh, we're in the background?
2: Oh, you must be. Yeah, I was just listening to you.
0: Are you on speakerphone?
2: Yes, I'm in the bathroom.
0: All right, can you pick up the regular phone, please? I don't want the speakerphone echo, especially in the bathroom. It's echoey enough.
2: Give me 3 seconds.
0: Oh, jeez.
2: 1 Mississippi, 2 Mississippi, 3 Mississippi. Okay. Can you hear me better now?
1: A little, but speak up a little bit.
0: Chloe?
2: Okay.
0: Have you gotten...
2: I just have to finish my skincare.
0: All right, listen to me. Listen to me. Chloe.
2: Oh, have you... is this about the bills?
0: Oh, jeez.
1: What?
2: Is this about the bills?
0: It's about the bills. Oh, you think it's funny?
2: Sorry.
0: Oh, what if you would have gone back to your apartment and the power would have been off? What if you would have gone back to your apartment and there was no internet?
2: I would have just gone to a hotel for a night.
0: Kidding. Always the smartest answer. All right, Chloe. Did you get any email saying that your electric bill is past due or your... You're telling me you've gotten nothing over 3 months.
2: I got my bills in the email, but I never get something that's like urgent, like you need to pay this or else.
0: So Chloe,
2: it's past due.
0: Chloe forwards me her bills because she's a full-time law school student. Chloe forwards me her bills for the power company up in Connecticut and for the internet, and I just realized, listen, out of sight, out of mind. I mean, you got to have some degree of responsibility. I just realized that they get back to the apartment. It's like, oh, my God, I haven't paid the power bill or the internet bill since like the end of May or I mean, that means June, July, August. Well, I haven't paid Jack. How the hell is the power company still allowing the power to be on if... And Chloe, why did you not give me your bills to pay?
2: Well, like you just said, Dad, out of sight, out of mind. And so here I am, I just finished my first year. I'm just, you know, relieved to go home and I'm not thinking about it. And I really just like, I just wasn't thinking about it.
1: How much was the bill in a vacant apartment for 3 months on electric?
0: Yeah, give me like your last couple of months of your bills. That's a very good question.
2: I think on average it was maybe 100.
0: Wait, $100 and no one's there using anything?
1: Did you have your air conditioning cycling on and off?
0: You turned the air conditioning off, right?
2: Yes.
0: How could the bill be $100 if nothing's being used?
1: I mean, the refrigerator's plugged in.
0: Oh, yeah, the refrigerator's running, yeah.
1: You know, I mean,
2: Well, you better go catch it.
0: Right. You have Prince William in a can?
1: Chloe, that was hysterical, by the way.
2: Thank you. Nothing but joke.
1: NBJ.
0: All right, did you just forward me the bills so we can pay your freaking utility bills?
2: Yes.
0: All right.
1: And what lesson did we learn here, Chloe?
0: Yeah, thank you. Good question.
1: The lesson we've learned is get Daddy your bills fast.
3: Yeah.
2: Yeah,
0: Daddy Warbucks over here.
1: All right,
2: goodbye, I gotta go.
0: Where the hell?
1: What do you have to do? What do you have to go?
0: It's 7:55 on Friday morning. Where you don't have school yet.
2: I know, but I'm going on a walk with my neighbor to talk about the Lindsey Clancy trial.
0: What?
1: Who's Lindsey Clancy? What'd you do? Who's Lindsey Clancy?
0: Oh, is she the one? Oh, that's a terrible story.
3: We're not talking about this on the air.
0: I don't want to talk about that. That's a terrible.
2: Yeah, stay away from it.
0: All right. Goodbye, Chloe.
2: Bye.
0: Jeez. I mean, how does, if it was Tico, the power would be shut off. What is the name of the power company up there in West Hartford where she is? Is like Everclear.
1: Okay. Yeah.
0: I think it's named after vodka. What do you call it? What do you call it? Grain alcohol?
1: Oh.
0: Hang on a minute. Eversource. Yeah. She's just, oh my God. Electric payment reminder one. Electric payment reminder number two.
1: Yeah.
0: And then I've got 3 months of new electric bill from Eversource. New electric source.
1: Listen, that's what happens when you don't pay your bills. That's what happens when your kid is a bill dodger.
0: Anyway, I've got like 7 or 8 emails from her now that I've got to take care of. Unbelievable. You know what? She should have been taught a lesson.
3: No.
0: Let the power go off and she's got nothing.
1: Tell you what, man. You don't want some sexy electrician coming to her house to cut the power.
0: they don't do it in the... She's in an apartment complex. They don't do it in... They don't come in your apartment, Fester.
1: Well, going to have to cut the power.
0: Oh, no, don't cut the power. I'll do anything. Shut up. You shut your hole.
1: You don't want that. You just pay the damn bill.
0: $7.56 at the MJ Morning Show. Did you see... What's wrong with you?
3: Oh, no. I need my power.
0: I can't pay the rent. Oh, you must pay the rent. Oh, I can't pay the rent. All right.
3: Is there anything I can do?
0: All right. So, did you see the video of the Amazon delivery drone dropping the package in the swimming pool in the backyard?
3: No.
0: Yeah. Both of you guys, just do a quick search. Amazon drone drops box in swimming pool.
1: I tell you, man.
0: It happened in Texas.
1: Have you had any packages droned to you?
0: No.
1: Is that a thing in town in the Tampa Bay area?
0: I think they were testing it here. They might be doing it. I thought I saw a story that maybe by the end of the year they could be doing some drone deliveries. Look at this. Look at this. Watch this. Watch. You got it? Yeah. Here we go. So this woman hears the big, huge Amazon drone come over her house, and it's in the backyard. She rolls video on her camera phone. And the drone has like a trap door. It opens up and it slides the box out and it lands right in her freaking like jacuzzi attached to her swimming. That's a nice pool, by the way.
1: It's a really nice pool. And I mean, Amazon has to be particular as to what they can put in the drone, right?
3: Yeah.
1: Because that's like is that a 20-foot drop?
0: Yeah, it looks like it's probably about 20 feet up. And this is not like an Amazon, like a Kevlar, but it's not like a plastic Amazon bag, which would be waterproof. This is a box. This was a brown corrugated box, cardboard box from Amazon dropped in the pool. Now, clearly, she was probably able to run out and get it out of the pool quick enough before the water seeped through the cardboard and destroyed the contents inside.
1: I'm getting messages from people who says Amazon does drone deliveries in Apollo Beach. And Ruskin now. Yeah.
0: Okay. You know what? You need areas that are kind of wide open. Like in my neighborhood, Michelle, we've got all the oak trees and palm trees. It would be difficult to do Amazon deliveries in my neighborhood, to be quite honest. I don't know if we'd be eligible. You know, I think you need more urban sprawl, like wide open areas where you don't have a lot of, you know, like, you know, 70-year-old oak trees and, you know, grand oaks, et cetera. Anyway, pretty funny story. Amazon delivery drone. This happened in Texas, Richmond, Texas.
1: Is there like a cost limit for the drone?
0: What do you mean a cost limit?
1: Like if you buy like something for $299, it's not a lot of money. Does that make sense to launch the drone?
3: Yeah, that's what I was thinking
1: too. Is it expensive to run the drone?
3: Right.
1: But I don't know.
3: It doesn't look very big. Like it can hold many packages like a truck that's coming down the street.
0: Yeah.
3: So what qualifies as should be delivered with the drone.
0: Amazon says they plan to roll out ultra-fast drone air delivery services to 500 U.S. cities by the end of this year.
1: Wow. That's cool.
0: Coming to a pool near you. Oh, speaking of pools, if you happen to be the Hayward rep, if you happen to be the Hayward pool automation rep, could you please get a hold of me? I got to get my automation rolling on my pool. 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I had an appointment I had an appointment on the 27th of yes. of July, but that got postponed, and I got to get this thing running.
1: You don't say.
0: If you're the Hayward pool rep, please contact me, MJ@MJMorningShow.com. Thank you. All right. Speaking of Amazon, we got an erroneous item in a recent delivery. I wanted to go to phones on this. How many of you listening have placed an Amazon order? You get your order that you actually bought, but there's been something else erroneously placed in the box.
1: Like from the shipper?
0: Yeah, well, from Amazon.
1: Or just something unrelated.
0: Unrelated. So Amazon has their humongous warehouses. Amazon has their massive fulfillment centers. And they have their robotics and they pick the items, their package. They go out for delivery. And I had, I've talked about this in the past. I love the Crown Prince oysters. So, and I brought them in actually. I'm holding these up to MJ TV right now. I love, and they're high quality. They're the Crown Prince natural smoked oysters, hand-packed in olive oil. And they're fantastic. Because I love oysters, but I don't eat a lot of raw oysters anymore because of, health issues. So I smoked oysters. And these are not from China. These are from South Korea. High quality. They scan well on the nutrition apps. It's like excellent. So I love these Crown Prince smoked oysters. And Trader Joe's has them, by the way. So I'll buy them at Trader Joe's. But I always watch Amazon because Trader Joe's, they used to be $2.99. Then they went to $3.49. And now they're like $3.99.
1: What?
0: Yeah. I think they're like $3.99 at Trader Joe's now. And if I watch Amazon, I can get the 18-pack a little cheaper. So I placed an order for 2 18 packs.
1: Yeah, because everybody needs 36 cans of smoked oysters.
0: I do. Don't tell me what I need.
1: I'm saying because everybody needs. I'm agreeing with you.
0: Okay.
1: This is me in my agreeing tone.
0: Okay.
1: I'm not mocking you at all.
0: You are mocking
1: for
0: me. I'm getting oyster mocked right now.
1: Three dozen cans of smoked oysters. So, you're not a weirdo at all. No, I'm not mocking you. I'm being sincere.
0: Anyway, I'm holding these up. So I just took one of the actual packages out, but it's in a white rectangular case with 18 of these smoked oysters in there.
1: Yeah.
0: So they were on back order. I don't know. There was a shortage or whatever.
1: Oh, it was because you know why? Some guy ordered six dozen last week.
0: All right.
1: And holy crap. Can't handle another big order. Some wacko's ordering three dozen?
0: I ordered these before we went to Japan on the 29th of July, and it said expected delivery by August 31st. So they did come early. They came on Tuesday. We got these on Tuesday. So inside the box were the 2 18 packs of the oysters, but there was something else in the box that I did not order. It wasn't part of the order. You go to the app. This is what was delivered. Inside my oyster box, just erroneously, Freedom Joint Chews for dogs.
1: That's cool. You could use those.
3: You know what? Luckily, it was something we could use.
0: I'm holding these up to MJTV as well. So this got me thinking, how many of you listening to the show right now have gotten an erroneous Amazon item shipped to you? So you got your correct items, but then there's a bonus item. I didn't pay for this. There's no record of them shipping me this. It just ended up in my box. So how many people have had items sent to you, your actual order, but then random things just happen to end up in your box?
1: What if this is an Amazon strategic strategy? Strategic strategy. I guess to get rid of stuff.
3: Or strategery.
1: I mean, let's say they have, 1,000 of these packages of dog chews, and they have to get rid of them. And maybe Amazon knows you have a dog. Maybe they don't. Maybe they're just taking a chance.
3: Oh, they do because we order all kinds of dog stuff.
0: No. So
1: maybe they're putting... They might have stuff to... I'm sure they have pallets and pallets. Part of their strategic plan...
0: You think this is part of their...
4: Yes. Strategery.
1: Yes.
4: Yeah. Strategery.
1: Okay, that's not a real word, is it?
0: It is not.
1: It should be.
0: That's Will Ferrell from Saturday Night Live doing George Bush back in like 2004 or something.
4: Strategery.
1: I know where it's from. But maybe it's part of their plan to offload all of this stuff. Hey, listen, throw one of these in every package we load today.
0: They don't do that.
1: Why not? Why not?
0: They don't do that.
1: They're already paying. The shipping's the same price. They're shipping the stuff.
0: They're not.
1: It doesn't cost them a penny.
0: They don't put crap you don't order in the box, Fester. What,
3: the place where you order the dog food from does. They put little, try this.
0: That's different.
3: How is that any different? It's a mail order service that knows exactly that you have dogs at home because you're ordering dog stuff.
1: It's like you're going to Costco and they're giving you a sample.
0: Yeah. Listen to me. I order from a well-known family dog food company that goes back like 80 years. And when we got our Jack Russell Terriers, the breeder said, hey, I like the From dog food. So we've been feeding the dogs From. And I order From, like the 30-pound bag or whatever the hell it is. I order directly from From. And every once in a while, they put a bonus item.
1: Yeah.
0: Here's our new dog treats. But they put a note in here and they say, hey, thanks for being a customer. Here's a little bonus for you. Amazon doesn't do that.
1: Maybe they're starting it.
0: They're not starting it.
1: How do you know?
0: All right, let me go to phones. Have you had just absolutely unordered, erroneous items end up in your Amazon delivery? 800-990-1047. 800-990-1047. Give me a buzz. Let me know what's shown up in your... I mean, what if it's something that's like embarrassing? What if, you ordered... like an extension cord and like some vibrator shows up in the box or, the rabbit or,
1: at least you have the extension cord. Any room in the house.
0: All right, let's go to phones. 800-990-1047. 800-990-1047. All right, let me start with Ken in Odessa. Ken, hi, you're on the MJ Morning Show. Welcome.
5: Hey, so this actually just happened a week ago. I ordered a car part. It showed delivered. I go to open it, and it's Kansas City Chiefs football gear. not a car. And it showed that it was my car part that was delivered. And so I'm like, I don't even know how to return this because they're going to think I returned something that wasn't, I'm not sure. So I kind of waited, and 2 days later, the part shows up. So apparently they figured out that they did something wrong, but
0: Are you a Chiefs fan or are you a Bucks fan?
5: Well,
0: don't the Bucks have Chiefs preseason this weekend?
3: Yep.
5: Yeah. So I have family that lives in Kansas City, right. And so I called him and I was like, "Did you send this to me? Like, are you messing with me?" And he's like, "No, he thought I was crazy."
0: Oh, man, and it looks like you got the Chiefs gear for free because you didn't pay for it. It's yours.
1: Is it at least your size? Is it your size?
5: It's not.
1: Oh.
5: No, it'd be tight, but.
0: Oh. All right, thanks for the call, man. I appreciate it. Let me grab Brian in Winter Haven. Brian, hi, you're on the MJ Morning Show. Welcome.
6: Hi, good morning. I love listening to you guys.
0: Thank you.
6: My son, my youngest boy was probably about 6 years old, I think. That he received an air fryer randomly, and we checked with all of our friends, and no one knew where it came from. So
0: hold on, your kid is how old?
6: He was probably like 6 years old at the time, several years ago. And
0: was it sent by Amazon?
1: Yeah.
6: Yes.
0: So your 6 year old kid gets an air fryer sent to him with an Amazon label.
6: Yes, with no shipping address.
0: Was it at least like a good one, like a good Ninja or something?
6: Yeah, it was the smaller air fryer size, but we used it for many years
0: until it caught fire and burnt the house down. Anyway, and you never found out where it came from.
6: No, we checked with all of our friends, and they said they didn't give us a gift, as a surprise or anything.
0: That's crazy.
6: And it was addressed to him.
0: Thank you, Brian. Good call, Justin in Tampa. Justin, hi, you're on the MJ Morning Show. Welcome.
7: Hey, MJ. I ordered some fireproof pants, and I got a bonus pair that was at like on the bottom of the other pair that I got.
0: Oh, so you got two of them?
7: Yeah, they were like two plastic packages, individually labeled, but they're kind of stuck together.
1: Oh,
7: yeah,
1: man. So the machine picked up two.
0: The robot like picked up two off the shelf, and they put it in the box. Oh, wow! So you got two for one.
7: Yep.
0: Justin, may I ask why you need fireproof pants?
1: That's a good question.
0: Yeah, I know it is.
1: I was thinking the same thing.
7: For a lot of gas refinery sites, you need to have fire retardant or FRC clothing. So
1: wouldn't you really only need one pair of fire retardant pants? Because, you know.
7: They only last a number of washes.
0: Oh, okay. And then they lose their fireproof qualities, right?
7: Yep.
0: Wow, look at that. Hey, thanks for the call. Appreciate it. Let's grab Lee in Tampa. Lee, hi, you're next on the MJ Morning Show.
8: Good morning. This just happened last week. I ordered something. I think it was Sally's beauty supply product. And I think it came to a total of $3. And I got this big box. And I got hairspray. I got gel. And I got volumizer with it, too. And I'm like, where did all this come from? I didn't order it. And
0: it was it from Sally's or was it Amazon?
8: Well, no, it was through Amazon.
0: Okay.
8: But, like, the product that I initially, you know, scanned, the barcode, was something I bought at Sally's.
0: Wow.
8: So I don't know if they just were like, well, you know, let's make
0: what would you say the dollar value in free goods that you got and was?
8: If they're $7 each, $21, wow. I mean, it might be more.
0: And is any of the items that showed up anything that you can use?
8: Hairspray, I guess.
0: There you go.
8: I don't know. Maybe I'll sell it on Marketplace.
0: Hey, Lee, thanks for the call.
8: I got something else.
1: Oh, she got more. Sit back, MJ. Lee's got more.
0: But wait, there's more.
1: Yeah, put your feet up. Go ahead, Lee.
8: FedEx drops off a box, and it doesn't really have an address on it. I open it up, and they are four brand new Starbucks, like 24-ounce thermos, like the hot cold.
3: Yeah.
0: I thought you were going to say 4 kilos of Coke.
1: Yeah, I was about to say. It's a real letdown now, Lee.
8: Yeah, sorry.
1: You really built the story up for us.
8: But they were $25. I don't know why they delivered them to my house.
1: Yeah, what did you do with them?
8: I got $100 worth of... I'm using them right now.
1: All four of them, I could use one, you know.
0: What are they?
1: Starbucks. Yes. Like a Starbucks insulated cup.
0: Okay. All right.
8: Yes, yes. Right. And they're the small ones. No handle, so you can stick it into the cup holder.
1: Yeah.
0: Hey, Lee, you have a great weekend. Yeah. Thanks for listening.
8: Thanks. You too.
1: MJ, none of these stories really are exactly what happened to you. I mean, Lee received the free items, but they were related to what she purchased. And, like, the other ones were, like, one-offs. They mailed this was in your package.
0: Yeah, but no, we had a couple of calls where just something was extra in the box.
1: The Kansas City guy had a separate delivery.
0: Oh, okay.
1: Yeah, but none of these are exactly like this.
0: Oh,
1: what if Amazon had 2,500 packages of these dog chews? How you don't know this, man?
3: Yeah, like, and they said, you know what, packages that people ordered dog stuff from, throw one in.
0: If you're just tuning in, I told a story of a few minutes back that I ordered two 18 packs of smoked oysters from Crown Prince through Amazon. And they arrived on like Tuesday, and inside was a bag of Freedom Joint Chews, human grade, made in the USA, made for all dogs, 30 chews in the bag. And it was just like erroneously in, and it doesn't show up. I didn't order this. It just was in the Amazon box. So I'm asking the question of you, the listener, what have you ordered from Amazon that arrived as scheduled? And there's just like extra crap in the box that you didn't pay for and you didn't order. So that's why we're taking calls here. How about Donnie in Brooksville? Donnie, hi, you're on the MJ Morning Show on 104.7 FM.
9: Good morning, MJ. How you guys doing?
0: Doing well. Go ahead.
9: Hey, so listen, I ordered some razors off of Amazon, the Gillette Mach 3. I've been using those since I was a kid, and every now and again they will send me like a new razor, a Mach 5 or something, I think as maybe a ploy to try to upgrade or, you know, spend more money for the newer, more blade packages. But, you know, Fester has a point. If you guys, you know, when you're on Facebook and you talk about something on your phone, like, you know, the other day I was talking about a watch, and now I start getting all these little ads for watches on Facebook.
0: By the way, I'm a watch guy. What watch were you looking at?
9: I like the G-Shock.
0: Yeah, me too.
9: G-Shock.
0: Hey, I just bought a Casio in Japan. I just bought a Japan-only Pro Trek. I just got the PRW51FC 1W, and I love it. And
9: Oh, man, that sounds awesome.
0: Yeah, and it was a Japan exclusive, made in Japan and only for the Japanese market. And I love this thing. I got it in a big camera, you know, last week.
1: Only worn by
0: in Tokyo.
1: Japanese men and MJ.
0: All right. have a great day.
1: That's
0: all right.
1: Fantastic.
0: Steve, my watch collection's all over the road from, you know, Casio, the $11 terrorist watch,
1: little calculator watch,
0: all the way to some.
1: Do you have that one?
0: To some good stuff. I used to have that when I was in school years ago. Every line is blown up. We've hit a nerve on this. How about Steve in Newport Richey? Steve, hi Steve. You're on the MJ Morning Show.
10: Hey MJ, good show.
0: Thanks.
10: I think they do that on purpose. They send you something extra to try to get you to start buying that product.
0: How do they know I have a dog?
10: They know you have a dog. They know everything. They do research. They don't think they're researching you guys. Just like as the other gentleman was saying about how you're on Facebook or whatever and looking up stuff, and then they'll start getting all these ads.
0: All right, Steve, thank
10: also,
0: you.
10: Also, now I've had my brother ordered something from Amazon, a set of tires for his trailer. They sent him four. He only ordered two. He got in contact with them. They told him just to keep them.
0: Yeah.
10: These things were like $120 a piece.
0: Wow. Yeah. I mean, it's weird. Sometimes with Amazon, you have to return it either to like the Whole Foods or drop it off at the UPS store. And sometimes they tell you just to keep it. It's, I haven't figured out when they tell you to keep it, when they tell you to return it. Thanks, Steve. Appreciate the call. Lisa, man, phones have blown up on this. Lisa, Pinellas Park. Hi, Lisa. Go ahead.
11: Hi. I'm your first-time caller. I received mattresses from Amazon.
3: Wow.
11: Some cast iron.
0: Hold on, Lisa. Your phone is going in and out. Can you get near a window real quick?
1: Yeah, so you got a mattress from Amazon. It came all rolled up and shrink-wrapped, right?
11: Yes.
1: Okay.
11: Yes, I got two mattresses, and then I also received raw iron chairs. I did not order those.
0: Wow.
11: And they told us to keep them when we called.
0: God.
3: Wow.
0: So wait a minute. It must be a weight thing also, because it's tough for you to bring wrought iron chairs back to like Whole Foods.
1: Well, think about it. If they have no record of sending it to you, they have no record of receiving it back.
0: All right.
1: Just keep it.
0: Yeah, that's true. So you order a mattress. How many wrought iron chairs for like the patio did they send you?
11: Just two.
1: You can make a nice little seating area with that.
0: Oh, yes.
1: You can't have a whole dinner party.
0: Right. Do you still have the chairs?
11: Yes, we have the chairs. We got this about 3 years ago, 3 or 4 years ago.
0: And do the chairs fit into the decor at the Lisa house?
11: Yes, they do.
1: Yeah.
0: Awesome. That's a win-win. Lisa, thanks. Thanks for the call. Have a great weekend.
1: That's great.
0: Man, the phones. Sherry in Spring Hill. Sherry, MJ Morning Show. Go ahead.
12: Good morning. Mine is not as exciting as hers. I wish I had her order. But I just ordered wet cat food, and I got a lady's winter jacket.
1: That's what I'm talking about.
3: What?
1: This is along the lines of what happened to you, MJ, the last two calls.
0: All right, wait a sec. All right. In the package, did you get the wet cat food and the jacket was in the same box?
12: No, just the jacket.
3: Oh.
1: So was the order wrong?
0: Did your cat starve? You didn't get the fancy feast?
12: No, I did stop at a store myself instead of being lazy, but
1: You should have called us. MJ has 38 cans of smoked oysters. Maybe one of them could have gone to your cat.
0: Oh, the cats would love the smoked oysters. They would love them. All right, thanks for the call. So we're kind of getting a mix. Some of the calls are just completely erroneous orders that show up. And some calls have been just like me. You order one product, and the product you ordered is in the box, but then they just threw something else in the box erroneously. That's what happened to me. All right, I'm going to stick with the phone calls here. Hey, Andrew, don't fill up any more lines, though. All lines are filled up again. So let me just go through everyone on hold, and then we'll move on here. Let me grab, how about Roy in South Tampa? Roy, hi, you're on the MJ Morning Show, Roy.
13: Hey, I ordered a set of real expensive drill bits, these titanium drill bits.
0: Yep.
13: And just one set, and they sent me 7 sets of them in one box.
0: Oh man,
1: that's a lot.
13: And it was like $79. It was like $79, and they sent me 7 sets of them.
0: Holy crap! That's like hundreds of dollars in additional bits.
1: What'd you do with them all?
0: Yeah,
13: I gave them to my neighbors.
0: Hold on. Do you still have a set? I could use it.
1: Yeah, Mo.
13: I might have a couple of extra sets.
0: Let
1: Andrew
0: me know.
1: Get his number.
0: Hey, Roy, I'm in South Tampa.
1: What part of town are you in?
0: Yeah, where in South Tampa are you? What are your cross streets?
13: Right on Barcelona.
0: Okay. Oh, I'm right in Barcelona and Manhattan, or where?
13: Barcelona and Grady.
0: Grady, yeah.
1: I know.
0: You're 2 miles from my house, mile and a half from my house.
1: Leave Andrew your number. We're going to put you on hold. I'll swing by after the show. Let me know.
0: No, I'll swing by after the show.
1: I'm going to pick up 2. We got 2 of them. We both use them. I need a drill set like I need a hole in the head.
0: All right.
1: Andrew's going to do it.
0: If you have any extras, we're going to put you on hold.
1: Oh, yeah.
0: I'd love a titanium drill bit.
1: This set is a score.
0: Yeah,
1: this is the call we've been waiting for.
0: Yeah, see, I like calls that pay back. All right, hang on. Roy, hang on. Andrew's going to pick you up.
1: Okay. Lisa didn't offer you one of her wrought iron chairs.
0: Exactly.
3: Yeah.
0: Well, in all fairness, Roy did not offer me a titanium drill bit.
1: He kind of got wedged into it.
0: Yeah, I kind of roped him in.
1: That first guy didn't offer you a Kansas City Chiefs sweater.
0: Paul is in Apollo Beach. Paul, hi, you're on the MJ Morning Show.
14: Hey, good morning. Good morning, guys. Hey. Listen, I had a weird package coming from Amazon. I have ordered a camera for my brand new electric bike, and I'm all excited about the camera. So when I received it, I can see, you know, the package was like, I don't know, it looked like there was a tandem package with it. So, you know, I'm started opening, and of course the camera was there. And then I opened the other box, and I'm like, what the heck is this? I mean, I thought it was like an accessory because he said Peptonics. So I'm thinking about electronics. Man, that thing was like some sort of hair. As a matter of fact, I got the picture here. It was some sort of hair infusion. It's called a micro needle infusion kit.
0: What?
14: And I'm like, I am bald, but how in the heck, you know, these people knew that? But that's not the funny part. The funny part is that 2 days later, my neighbor comes and knocking on my door. He's like, hey, neighbor, what's up? He's like, hey, how you doing?
0: Wow.
14: How can I help you?
0: Pretty cool.
14: I think they deliver my, you know, my stuff to your house. And I'm like, what are you talking about? I got a box.
1: See, was the address
14: my name on it?
1: Was the address right?
14: The address was correct, but it's one digit apart.
0: Yeah. Hey, yeah. Michelle, what happened with your, what's that laundry crap you ordered that ended up at the neighbor's house down the street?
3: Biz.
0: Yeah, Michelle ordered Biz, and then it ends up at the neighbor's house, right?
3: Yeah.
0: How'd we figure out it ended up down the street? How'd we figure that out?
3: You did.
1: Well, we had a...
0: I'm trying to remember.
1: My wife ordered a couple of shirts for back to school, and it was a picture of my neighbor's front door.
3: Yeah.
0: Oh, that's what it was.
1: Yeah.
0: That's all right. So, yeah, Michelle gets the delivery picture, and it was down the street, and I recognized the house. I go to the house, say, hey, I think you got a package of ours. Oh, yeah. Those broke open all over our foyer. I'm like, what? When you're opening up laundry detergent that shows up in your house and the box. And it was a weird story. Anyway, hey, buddy, thanks for the call. I appreciate it. All right, let me just finish up these calls and then we'll move on. Adam is in Riverview. Adam, you're on the MJ Morning Show Q105. Go ahead.
15: Hey, good morning, everybody.
0: Hey.
15: I just wanted to offer a perspective from a seller's point of view. Sometimes I used to sell for eBay and Amazon. Sometimes when a person buys a product, I would just randomly put in something extra that I had a high inventory of that was very, very cheap. Sometimes on a whim, you know, maybe you had a brother, cousin, sister who maybe needed the product or whatever. It wasn't related to what you bought. And sometimes perhaps it was related to what you bought, just enticing you, giving you an idea of maybe buying an additional accessory. It's not really like an algorithm thing where I was looking at your purchase history or anything like that. Again, maybe I knew, maybe you had bought something from me before, but whatever the case may be, that's just how I would do it.
0: Yeah, but you are a seller and you're fulfilling, in my case, Amazon Warehouse dropped in this item that I did not order. But listen, good call. Thank you very much. All right, 3 more quick calls here. Let me grab Ian in Apollo Beach. Ian, hi, you're on the MJ Morning Show.
16: Hey, guys. Yeah, exactly what he was saying. Sometimes sellers are not fulfilled from the Amazon warehouse. But I ordered some wedding rings for myself because I'm a klutz and I leave them all over the house. So I don't just have one. I have one in my car.
0: Wait a minute. You order wedding rings from Amazon?
16: Yeah, I have wedding bands for myself, you know, so that way I can just grab one and go if I don't have to search around. I don't
0: wear. Well, you always.
1: how many wedding bands do you need?
0: Wait. You feel naked without a wedding band, or you feel like you've got
16: to? No, not at all. But you know, it's nice to not have to search. You know, did I put it by my wallet? Did I put it by my car keys?
1: You take your wedding band off every day.
16: Next one. No, not at all. But anyways, I bought three or four of these $10 wedding bands,
0: right.
16: And a pack of wildflower seeds came in the box as well with my wedding ring. And I was like, what the heck? I don't want to say I do gardening or I'm kind of a lawn care nut, but I looked it up and turns out like some of these Chinese companies are putting wildflower seeds.
0: Yeah. Well, listen, the seeds, the people, we've talked about this, the people that have gotten, and we're not talking about an Amazon order here. We're talking about people that just get a package from like China, like International Post.
1: Right. Like a Temu type package?
0: They'll get like a Temu crap package.
16: No, mine was Amazon.
0: Oh, it was?
16: But go ahead.
1: But it came from the same place.
0: That's weird.
16: It must have been fulfilled not by a warehouse. It must have been an individual seller.
0: Okay, I got you. All right, but that's called the brushing scam. And there are a couple of things at play here. So people that have gotten erroneous shipments of like just seeds, it's called the brushing scam. And this is like some of the Chinese cheapo companies looking to get like reviews. They're trying to, you know, they're trying to get generate fake positive reviews. Or there's also been concern that maybe the Chinese government was sending out like invasive seeds that could, you know, cause problems in the United States. Hey, buddy, thanks for the call, Ian. All right, two more quickly, then I got to move on. John is in Tampa. Oh, I've got audio. I got a dude on an airplane that tried to do an aisle rush job. You've got to hear this guy. You got to hear this guy's racket. This is crazy. Two more phone calls. John in Tampa. Oh, John's an Amazon employee. Hi, John, are you here? Do you want the dog treats back that you guys sent to me erroneously?
17: No, I work at one of the fulfillment centers in the Tampa area, but everybody's kind of right. So basically, when we come in at night to start fulfilling orders, sometimes it's usually an item that's not moving very good that's going to expire, but they'll give you 10 and say just put them in random boxes as you pick your orders because they're trying to get rid of it.
0: This is breaking news.
1: They got to clear merchandise.
0: Right. This is breaking news.
1: What's the expiration date on the back of the chews?
0: Hang on, let me look.
1: Yeah. Are you going to use the chews, by the way?
17: So you were correct because they do got to get some of the volume moving or it's just going to expire anyway. Sometimes it is something that they know you order all the time and haven't ordered in a while, so they'll sit in there just to try to get you back.
0: Yeah, mm-hmm. I have never ordered this product. It's called Pup Labs. Freedom Joint Chews, made in USA, 30 chews, made for all dogs, human-grade soft chews, handmade 100% natural health chews, research-backed active ingredients for advanced joint support. And I do not see, there is no expiration date on here. Fester, see if we can find a Best Buy date on that. I don't see it. But listen, you...
17: Well, not just expiration, but if it's been sitting in a warehouse for months and it's not a moving item.
3: Right.
1: Yeah, I mean, let's say
17: they'll have it on a front table when we come in and say, just give 10 of the way random.
0: Wow.
17: Just to get them to move.
0: This is breaking news. So we have an Amazon employee works at... Which fulfillment center do you work at?
17: I can't say that, just in case.
0: All right, so somewhere in the Tampa area. All right.
17: But yeah, that's what they do. They try to move items that hadn't been moving, especially if they're going to discontinue eventually.
0: All right. Hey, thank you very much. Maybe that's what happened.
17: Yes, sir.
0: Thanks for the call. Appreciate it. All right, last call. We'll grab Thielen. I think it's Thielen and Brandon. Am I pronouncing that properly?
18: That is correct.
0: Well, Thielen, welcome to the MJ Morning Show. Last call on this before I move on.
18: Like the former caller, I was actually an Amazon employee from 2015 until 2020 at the TPA station, which is in Ruskin.
0: Yep.
18: And there's a couple of different things, you know, people getting multiple things like that. A lot of times, if something is like with the people having to return things, if it's over a certain weight, which is 49.9 pounds, they usually won't make it send it back. Also, if it's close to its expiration date or it's a perishable of any time, they won't make you send it back. But for getting extra things, a lot of times that's actually something that went wrong either with the picking, where there's more than one thing stuck together and they pulled it, and then the people who pack it put them both in there, or they had multiple things on their desk at the same time and they grabbed the wrong thing with it, like maybe the dog chews. I've never heard of any of the packers actually being given things to get out of the shelf before, because we always had a return policy. I worked with the ICQA department, which is basically, you know, making sure everything was correct in the bins, nothing was out of date, and that anything was labeled correctly. So it was being a problem solver was actually kind of interesting.
0: So, Thielen, why did you leave Amazon?
18: Oh, COVID.
0: Oh, gotcha. Yeah. All right.
18: Yeah. It was real bad. They weren't saying anything about it in 2020. I just got back from a medical leave, too, because of my kidney stones, like you.
1: Okay. Well, listen, you guys should talk after the show.
0: Hey, Thielen.
18: Okay. Well, I had sent you a picture once, Fester, of my kidney stone, the half-inch one that was as wide as my finger.
1: Oh, yeah. I saved that photo. Thank you.
0: It's on the wall in his house.
1: Thank you, Thielen.
0: It's in his wallet. He's got a wallet-sized photo.
18: Yeah, that was my first kidney stone. I'm still at the hospital. They're in Brandon Hospital, and they let me pass that. I found out later from one of the urologists, they could just kind of open the microscope because it was already coming down out of your bladder. They could have yanked it right the hell out. I'm like, well, that would have saved me a lot of pain. Wow. More.
0: Yeah, I've got like 2 1-millimeters in there right now. Hopefully I can whiz those out and they don't grow like some of the previous ones. All right, buddy. Hey, have a great weekend. Thank you. All right. Oh, man, the phones exploded on that. I didn't expect it to have that much interest, but it did. All right. Now I've got the, what are you grumbling about?
1: That was a lot of information, both from all the callers and Thielen specifically.
0: Yeah. All right. Now I've got, it's 8:32, by the way. It's the MJ Morning Show, and we have a $100 Grillsmith gift card that we will give out sometime between now and the end of the show. So keep listening for your chance to win a $100 gift card to one of, what is it, 5 Grillsmith locations?
1: Yes, 5 locations in the Bay Area.
0: And a $100 gift card. And also, you'll get a double whammy.
1: Exclusive invitation.
0: You'll also get an invitation to the bonus winner dinner, which will have a dinner with all of the 10 winners for this round of gift card giveaways. So you'll get like 2 meals.

0: So we have an aisle rusher, and you got to hear this guy's ploy. This dude, this video popped up on X, and the guy is rolling video. So he must have the Meta glasses on. This guy, I think it's a black guy. He's in the back of the airplane, and you want to hear his ploy to get to the front, and you're probably saying, well, why does it matter that he's a black guy? Well, you're going to find out in a second why it matters why he was a black guy. So the video's circulating, and he's asking fellow passengers on this flight. This is a commercial flight. I think it's United. I think I noticed the United flight attendant uniforms. So I believe it's a United flight. The guy is in the back of the plane. The plane lands, and he's trying to race to the front of the airplane. Listen to what he did.
1: Prove you're not racist and let all the black people off the plane first. Good job. Good job.
0: Do you hear this?
2: Wow.
0: This guy's gimmick is prove you're not racist and let the black people off of the airplane first.
1: Prove you're not racist and let all the black people off the plane first. Good job.
0: And he, as he's passing people,
3: good job.
0: As people are letting him by, he says, good job.
1: Good job. Good job. Good job.
3: Oh my God.
1: Excuse me, sir, you're not racist, right?
3: Yeah.
1: Good job. Good job. Excuse me. Good job. Good job. Prove you're not racist and let me off the plane first. Prove you're not racist and let me off the plane first.
4: Oh, that's what it takes.
1: Yeah. Yeah. Good job. All right, everybody here is an ally. Good job, everybody.
3: All right.
1: America is great. Good job. We did it, y'all. We did it. How you doing, Queen?
0: And then he's in the jetway. You okay. See that the audio changed. It was a little, then he's in the jetway, and there was like the gate agent was ahead and he called her Queen. Right. But this, he was the first dude off the plane. He's like he was on a single aisle United flight, probably a 737 or an Airbus 320 or 321. And this guy is first off the plane from the back of the plane as everyone let him go by, as he was saying, prove you're not a racist.
5: Am I the only one that would have let him off the plane early because I want to get rid of this asshat off my plane? I don't have to hear his stupid mouth.
2: I think I might have let him go, too.
5: Yeah, just,
2: I mean, it's very innovative and creative and, clever to do something, but,
5: It's not innovative or creative. It's actually...
2: Well, I don't think it's ever been done before, so it would be innovative.
5: Okay, great.
2: And he's creatively using,
5: He's like a poor man's Kanye West, is what he reminds me of. The guy sounds like a total piece of crap.
2: He's a Kanye West, Temu Kanye West.
5: I hate people of all races. This guy's one of them. This guy's a piece of crap. I would have let him gone because it's get out of my face... You disgusting human being.
2: Just get out.
5: Yeah.
2: Yeah.
5: Absolutely. Absolutely. Yeah. Or I would have proven I'm not racist by treating him equally.
3: And you wait in line like the honkies.
2: Honkies.
0: I was waiting for her to say something about being in the back of the plane.
5: Yeah, whatever.
0: You know?
5: Yeah, this guy's a piece of crap. I don't know. I don't think that's funny. Did you think it was funny?
0: Listen, it was interesting because I've never seen or heard anything like that to aisle rush and try to get from the back of the plane to the front first, which really never happens these days because people are standing up even before the seatbelt sign goes off and it goes ding these days, you know?
5: Yeah. Let him off the plane to shut him up. Just get out of here.
0: Good job. Good job. Good job.
5: All right.
0: Good job. Hey, I love my Raleigh Fingers card back here.
5: Yeah, man, that's pretty cool.
0: Yeah, so if you're watching MJTV, this was just, happened earlier in the week, and Phil Dispenza, that's his name, right?
5: Yes.
0: So Phil is a regular listener, and he's the guy that grades comic books for a living. These expensive comic books, he assigns a grade on, what quality they are.
5: Good old Phil in Arcadia. Yeah.
0: So Phil's in Arcadia, and he had heard me talk about my 1974 Topps baseball card collection, and one of my favorite cards was the Raleigh Fingers Oakland A's card. And I can't remember whether he was acting upon the fact that the babysitter threw him on the driveway in 1974 and ruined a bunch of the cards with asphalt skid marks. Anyway, Phil sent me a new 1974 Raleigh Fingers card. And it's right behind me. So you can see it on MJTV, right? You can see it right behind me, correct? Andrew, right here? Yeah, it's right here. So I got a shark up on the screen with the MJ logo, and right here is my Raleigh Fingers card. So

0: Again, Phil, who sent this early in the week, thank you very much.
1: Thanks, Phil.
0: It means a lot, and it was very, very nice of you. So I highly appreciate it. So are you going with me tonight, Fester?
1: Yeah, man.
0: We are, well,
1: I'm not going to do all this work that you're doing. I'm going as like a judge.
0: So the voodoo chef asked me to MC their event tonight because somebody, Eric Youngs is his name. So he's known as the voodoo chef. And, you know, it's a really cool organization. And they support students that want to go into the culinary arts, and they work with all like the high schools around the area. And it's really a cool operation. And literally, I'm like just off the plane from Japan and I get a text. MJ, I know this is last minute, but by any chance, can you MC our huge fundraising event and our showcase this coming Friday night? And I text back, so who canceled on you?
1: That's the question.
2: MJ to the rescue. Honestly.
1: I mean, listen, MJ's happy to help out. I'm happy to, you know, just eat free food.
0: So I don't know who canceled, but I think it was somebody from Channel 8. I think somebody at Channel 8 was supposed to MC the event, and something must have happened. And he says, hey, can you please MC, man? I'm in a bind. And I said, sure, I'm happy to MC the event. So it's tonight.
1: Oh, man, who from Channel 8 could it have been?
0: Yeah, I need to find out.
1: Oh.
0: We ought to call them out and shame them. Anyway, unless they like have some medical problem.
2: Oh,
0: or a death in the family, or you know, something. I don't know. You know,
1: let's find out who it is. Let's find out what we know about the excuse for bailing.
0: And Fester, you're going to come along with me tonight.
1: Listen, I'm going. But what really hooked me when you told me the number of top tier chefs that are going to be there.
0: Yeah, so you've got a bunch of local organizations like Catering by the Family is going to be there. I think the dude from the Boozy Pig is going to be there.
1: That's awesome.
0: And then all of these like these student chefs. So it's for the Voodoo Chef Foundation. And, man, he sent me a whole, I've got a whole script, and I got to learn the script and everything. But, I've got 9 pages. What? What?
2: I'm looking at the website.
0: What? Well, tell me what you see.
2: It's not your typical black tie event.
1: Yeah, I'm not wearing
2: so
1: a black tie.
2: So does that mean that it is a black tie event that's not typical, so you need to wear?
0: No. He hasn't told me anything about dress code.
2: You don't have a tux.
0: I don't have a tux.
1: I got bad news for this guy. I'm wearing jeans and maybe Crocs.
0: Hold on. Let me get the voodoo chef on the phone. Hang on. Call him.
1: You have his number?
0: Hang on. Yeah, I do.
1: All right. Yeah.
0: Hang on. I got his number here. 813.
1: Give him a call. We need clarification on this. If it was a formal event, he would.
2: For guests, there is like a little bit of a dress code here. All black, strongly encouraged.
3: I am unavailable at the moment.
0: Oh.
3: Please send me a text message, including your name.
0: All right, hang on a minute.
1: All black is right up MJ's alley.
2: Clean sneakers, boots, heels, or stylish flats are acceptable. Fester, do you own one of those?
1: I own all of those. I own stylish flats. I own...
2: And heels?
1: I own a couple of pumps, too. I have a couple of... Do they call them pumps still?
2: I don't know.
1: Yeah. I own a couple of heels. I own a couple of boots.
2: Also, modern cocktail attire is welcome. Do you have some of that?
0: I'm just going to wear like jeans, a nice button down, and a blazer. That's what I was going to wear as MC.
2: Are your jeans dark?
0: Yes. Okay. You know what? I don't. You know the jeans. You know my pants.
1: MJ's like the patron saint of black jeans.
0: I haven't worn black jeans in a long time.
1: Yeah, I know. Time to dust them off for tonight.
0: Anyway.
1: Where's this event at?
0: I think we're going to like Riverwalk.
1: Okay.
0: I think it's at the Bob Buckhorn.
2: Yes, it is. River, Tampa River Center.
0: River Center thing.
1: Is this something people can...
0: Wasn't that where Kelly Ring's retirement party was that we went to for Fox 13?
2: I don't know.
0: I think that's where it was.
1: Is this something people can buy tickets to or something?
0: Hang on. The Voodoo Chef is on hold. MJ to the rescue!
4: Big Dog, what's going on, man? You're bailing us out, and I can't thank you enough.
0: All right, so who canceled?
1: Yeah.
4: I'm not going down that route, man. You can't do that. That's bad form, bro.
2: Eric's classy.
4: I'll whisper it in your ear later tonight.
0: All right. Anyway, So I'm literally...
4: I'll write it down on a note and slide it to Michelle.
0: Okay. Was it at least a good reason why they canceled?
4: Yeah, just time constraints. You know, everything we do, everybody's volunteer.
0: Right.
4: So for the Voodoo Chef Foundation, we're raising money to send kids to culinary school and trying to keep them here in the local community. I've been teaching for 30 years. We've got kids all over the country working. My mission now is to keep them right here in Tampa. So everybody's volunteer, and they got caught up in another assignment at their real job, you know, their full-time job. And they had to live that life first. And we understand that because we're all volunteers and we're just trying to make a difference here in the community.
0: Oh, so listen, your organization's great. You're helping kids out, finding a career path from high school. And I'm happy to help out. You know, I've done numerous things with you and your organization over the last couple of years. I'm happy to step in and MC tonight. And I think I saw the Catering by the Family, the Boozy Pig. He's going to be there, right?
4: Andrew Tambuzo himself is going to be there. He was just on Diners, Drive-Ins, and Dives. He's coming out. He's making pork sliders.
0: Yep.
4: We've got First Watch coming out. First Watch is the title sponsor.
0: Yep.
4: They're going to, you know, you think a breakfast spot. How are they going to elevate?
0: I tell you what, when it comes to First Watch, their quinoa bowl is fantastic.
4: Oh, dude, everything they do is fantastic.
0: Yeah. Yeah.
1: So is this a competition or is this a dinner?
4: So a little bit of both. So what we're going to do is we have 16 chefs coming out cooking what we call a COP, a high-end center-of-the-plate type dish. And they'll come out and they'll do tastings all night long. And every guest that shows up is going to get a poker chip. And they're going to get to vote for who they feel has served up the taste to remember.
1: Okay.
4: The taste that's going to have you hanging on till next year.
1: So that's
4: what I'm
1: there.
4: And at the end of the night, we'll let everybody know who it was.
1: All right, that's what I'm there for. Good.
0: Right, so I'm bringing Fester. Is that okay?
4: Absolutely. Wouldn't have it any other way.
1: I'm his plus one.
0: All right, am I going to have time in between my emceeing? Am I going to have time to taste some of the food?
4: You're going to be able to taste it all, my friend. Everybody is. There's plenty of time and more than enough for everybody. And don't forget, we've got Blue Note Bourbon, Tequila 512, Tito's Vodka. We've got full bars, everything going. All to have a party and celebrate culinary here in Tampa Bay.
1: Oh, we should take an Uber.
0: How many people are attending the event tonight that I'm emceeing?
4: We're expecting about 300 people tonight.
0: Oh, wow. Yeah.
1: Are tickets still available?
4: We have general admission tickets available at signaturechefdinner.com. And if you can't remember that, you can always go to voodoochef.live. That'll take you to our next event, whatever it is.
0: So there is still some general admission. So all like the VIP tables are sold out, but general admission, people can still go to the event. It's at the Buckhorn Center on the river, right? The Riverwalk area?
4: Right on the Riverwalk, right off of Laurel Street, located near Julian B. Lane Park.
0: Yep.
4: Park right there. And I'm going to let you in on a secret. Somebody's committed to a VIP space that they have not picked up yet. So if you are looking for a VIP space, the disco space is still available. The theme of tonight is rock star or disco. So come dressed as your favorite genre, whichever it may be.
0: Wow. You know what? I'm going to come as Devo.
2: No.
4: I'm okay with that.
0: I'm going to wear a planter on my head.
2: I was going to say, you could revive that, the one-armed drummer that you did from years ago.
1: Yeah, the Def Leppard drummer.
2: That might be kind of hard to MC and eat at the same time.
1: He has to put the mic down to pick up the food.
5: MJ from the morning show.
2: Eric will say no thank you. He'll find someone else.
4: Spears, Mike.
0: How much are the general admission tickets if people want to show up tonight?
4: $150 donation, but I'll tell you what. 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
1: That's so awesome.
0: Wow.
4: We just want people out there. We want them to come. That's my code that I would have given to you. Friends and Family 2026 to all your listeners out there. Just going to be a great night. Come out, see the chefs, see MJ. But most importantly, come celebrate these culinary students. 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
0: All right, so I have the Friends and Family Code. What's the website again to go to?
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0: All right, sounds good. So a couple of, so come out and see Fester and me tonight, and this great organization, and it's going to be, it sounds like a great night of food and booze. And $150, $150 for general admission, but use the promo code FRIENDSANDFAMILY2026 and get 40% off of that?
3: Absolutely, until we sell out.
0: That's awesome. All right.
3: Not many left.
0: All right, I'll see you there.
3: I look forward to it, man. Peace and love, brother.
1: See you, buddy. Right.
0: Have a good one.
1: This is going to be awesome.
0: Yeah, Eric Young's Voodoo Chef. You know, he's worked extensively with Hillsborough County Schools and, you know, just great programs to, you know, give these kids a great vocation in the culinary arts. So, really dedicated guy. I've done like two or three things with him now over the years, and they've been fantastic. All right, 8:49 at the MJ Morning Show. So, Michelle, movie night for us is going to be movie afternoon. All right, here on this Friday.
1: You're going to a movie in the middle of the day?
0: No. We'll watch at the house.
1: Oh.
0: No, I got my little home theater set up, man. Come on.
2: But sometimes we do go in the middle of the day.
1: Yeah, when Julian was in town last week, I mean, you going to the movies in the middle of the day was a thing.
0: Oh, speaking of the culinary stuff, I really want to see the Anthony Bourdain movie. That opened up. Did it already open up?
2: It did. So, Julian was hoping we were going to have a chance to go see it when we got back.
0: Because I read Kitchen Confidential, which is a great book, and I would still recommend you read this 20-year-old book. Kitchen Confidential from Anthony Bourdain is fantastic. What a great read.
1: What's the name of the movie?
0: The movie is Tony. And it's about, I think, it's about Anthony Bourdain's, I think, buildup as like a young man and how he got to the place. I love Anthony Bourdain. I'm so pissed that he killed himself.
1: Yes.
0: I'm sorry. I mean, Michelle, I mean, I loved Anthony Bourdain.
1: Yeah. As he was going through that, he's like, MJ's going to be very disappointed in all this.
0: I mean, I love the guy. I mean, one of my favorite personalities, big Anthony Bourdain fan. So, I don't know, maybe. But so we definitely, Fester, who's coming in here? Do we know who this is?
1: Hey. She's in our sales department.
0: Can we do this off the air? All right. Yeah, I don't. The sales just rolling in the studio.
1: Being a hand motion. All right. What's up? Tony movie.
0: Yeah. So the Tony movie. I got to see this. But when did it open?
2: I think it opened up like while we were away or something. Because Julian was like, "Oh, do you think we're gonna be able to get there?" But you know, they were busy. So
0: All right. 8:52 at the MJ Morning Show. I think I can squeeze a couple of things in here before we take our break. The Neutrogena blowback. You see, Neutrogena has come out and apologized now. Neutrogena is trying to do like damage control because of the death of Hayden Panettiere. Mm-hmm. And
1: did you read their statement?
0: Yeah, I've got the statement right here.
2: Yeah.
0: Yeah. So the quick backstory is that Hayden Panettiere from Nashville, and what was the other show that she was involved with?
1: That one.
0: It was Nashville, and it was one other thing.
2: Heroes.
0: Heroes, thank you.
1: No, not that.
0: Yeah, and then she went through some problems, and Neutrogena ended up dumping her as an endorser. And what's happened with her death, her fans have gone back. And Neutrogena, I think, canceled her back in like 2015.
1: After working with them for like a decade.
0: Yeah. And now her fans, in the aftermath of her death, they've now attacked Neutrogena and they're calling for a boycott. And Neutrogena's stock, or the parent company of Neutrogena, their stock dropped. Now, this is like a concerted effort. And incidentally, Andrew is telling me that today would have been her, I think, 37th birthday.
1: Yeah, she was born in 1989.
2: Yep.
0: Oh, God. Today is her birthday.
1: August 21st.
0: Yep. So Neutrogena's come out and apologized for firing her in 2015 while she was having, you know, emotional and personal issues. We are deeply saddened by Hayden Panettiere's passing. or Panettiere's passing. For more than a decade, Hayden was a valued member of our Neutrogena community. We're proud to have partnered with her and understand that we made her feel unsupported during a very difficult time. This is not what Neutrogena stands for or who we want to be. Hayden's courage in shaping her challenges helped inspire important conversations and awareness. We're making a significant investment to a long-standing community health partner to help give more women access to the support they need, including care for postpartum depression. We will share more details with the community when plans are in place. Out of respect for Hayden's family and loved ones, we did not want to speak out so soon following her passing. Everyone at Neutrogena extends their deepest condolences to Hayden's family and all who loved her. Anyway, a lot of folks are saying, hey, too late, too little, day late, dollar short. And a lot of folks are still calling for the boycott of Neutrogena.
1: Are they acknowledging that they dumped her over the postpartum comments?
2: Right. I'm not sure that they are acknowledging it, but yet the fact that they're addressing it is acknowledging it.
1: Sometimes contracts just expire when you have other stuff going on.
2: Right.
1: Yeah, I make these comments and my contract's expiring in 6 months and I'm not going to be renewed.
2: And they're unrelated. And they sort of almost push it back on her to say that they understand that she believes that. So they're almost like denying it, but, you know.
1: Yeah. All right. Whatever.
0: So what did the salesperson want? Just kind of barging in.
1: So Ross from Grillsmith is here.
0: Oh, okay.
1: And I kind of gave the motion to wave Ross in.
0: That's fine.
1: Right. And I told Ross to come in. Right. And then we get this salesperson coming in. You know, So it was like just a game of
2: misunderstanding.
1: Yeah.
0: Listen, here's Ross.
2: Here's Ross.
1: So we wait for him all day.
0: And it's break time and I'm hungry.
1: It all works out.
0: The timing is perfect.
1: All she was doing was relaying a message. She was going to, like, you know, tell you about some new Jokic endorsement for you.
0: I thought maybe she wanted you to endorse some new fencing company or something. You know, I don't know.
1: If you have a fencing company, I would do a great job.
0: 8:56 of the MJ Morning Show. When we get back, the final hour, 9 o'clock hour, and we are loaded. And I get to eat some Grillsmith now. And we're going to give away a Grillsmith $100 gift card coming up shortly here on the MJ Morning Show. So please stand by. 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Looking for Toyota? Oh, what a feeling. And you're going to get this amazing feeling if you're looking for Toyota over at Miracle Toyota in Haines City on 27. So Miracle Toyota is part of the Murphy Auto Group, another great organization. I love the automotive folks that I work with here on the MJ Morning Show. 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For instance, they're doing yappy hours right now. They're partnering with local animal shelters, helping deserving pets find forever homes. I mean, just an example of what they do. They're always giving back to the community at Miracle Toyota. Miracle Toyota, 27 in Haines City. And, of course, tell them that MJ sent you. All right, traffic's on 9 o'clock. MJ Morning Show's back in like 2 minutes. Stand by. 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
6: In Pinellas, 54th Avenue North is closed between 275 and 22nd Street North due to police activity. We have a disabled vehicle on 275 south of Gandy Boulevard blocking the right lane. In Tampa, the on-ramp is closed on Del Mabry Highway southbound at 275. And in Manatee, an accident on US 301 at 51st Avenue East. Keeping you updated, I'm Schreiner. 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
0: Sorry, running a little late here. You know, usually I like to get back at 9 o'clock. Just went a little late in the other segment. Welcome to the final hour on a Friday of the MJ Morning Show. MJ, Fester, Michelle, Grillsmith is in the house. Actually, I wish the break was a little longer because I just mowed down this amazing grilled salmon. And, hey, Ross, what is this chicken that you just gave me? This looks good. I haven't tried it yet.
20: Yeah, it's one of our signature dishes. That's our chicken Milanese.
0: Wow.
20: Yep, so we hand bread that, you know, pound that flat, season it, you know, create your own seasoning and breading.
0: Oh, man, that's good.
20: Pan fried, lemon butter, white wine reduction, some sun-dried tomatoes, capers, golden raisins.
1: And everything that Ross brought today is available on the Mondays at the Smith menu on Mondays.
2: Oh, okay.
1: Three courses, an appetizer, an entree, and a dessert, starting at $23.
0: Go to Grillsmith tonight.
1: Yeah.
0: And have this stuff. That chicken is tremendous.
1: It's fantastic.
20: Great, Jeff.
0: That sauce is sauce good.
1: Mm. And as we alluded to a couple times already during the show, we're doing it again.
2: We're
1: doing the Fester Winter Dinner again.
2: I'm so excited.
1: I'm sorry, I caught MJ eating and mugging for the camera at the same time out of the corner of my eye. I'm sorry.
0: That chicken is tender as hell.
1: So we're going to do the Fester Winter Dinner again. We have a date. Remember, I think last time you were here, we didn't have a date. We're just kind of like, you know, sometime in the future. But the date's going to be October 1st, and we're going to do it at the Carrollwood location again. So do you want to give it away now, MJ?
2: Yeah, let's do it now so he can keep eating.
1: Yeah. I mean, I'll buy you a couple of seconds while I at least do the talk up for it.
0: All right, go ahead.
1: All right, so listen, call in right now to be the winner of the $100 gift certificate to Grillsmith and an exclusive invitation to the Fester Winter Dinner held at the Carrollwood location on October 1st. Caller number 25.
2: Wow.
1: Andrew begged me not to go too high. I was like, let's do caller 105. He's like, no, I can't do that many. 25. Caller number 25, you win the exclusive invitation. I think we already have like three or four people already selected, and we're going to be giving away seats to the exclusive Fester Winter Dinner every Friday until October 1st. And, $100 gift card to Grillsmith. It's going to be absolutely awesome.
0: Man, I just completely downed that massive chicken cutlet, hand-breaded.
2: I don't think I've ever seen him eat that.
0: Oh, man.
1: So you have to understand, Ross. MJ's the fastest eater.
2: He really is.
1: I've ever met. Because if he takes his time, he can't talk as much, I guess. So he wolfs it down that he talks the whole meal. But hey, listen, this is fantastic. And all of this is available on the Mondays at the Smith menu. It's kind of an exclusive select menu for those programs.
0: Yeah, and listen, Monday is usually like a slower night for restaurants.
20: Right.
0: So you guys do some killer specials on Monday nights.
20: Absolutely. Yeah, you beat the crowds and you get the best price.
0: Yeah,
20: so.
0: Best what price and amazing food tonight. Go to a Grillsmith.
1: We have some crab bisque.
20: Yep. And then this was our soup of the day, our seasonal tomato bisque.
0: Okay. Give me a straw.
2: Right?
0: Give me the whole ladle.
2: You know, and the other one?
0: I need one of those.
20: That tomato basil.
0: You know the big straws they use for the big thick shakes? The big wide straws?
2: Yes.
0: I'll suck that bisque right through it.
1: You know what? That could be a new angle for Grillsmith. Big strawed soup. Yeah, it's just sucking right out of your table.
0: Inspired by MJ. All right. Hang on a sec. Andrew says just pick up a line. Because he just screened to number 24. MJ Morning Show. Hi, good morning. Who is this?
21: My name is Bethany.
0: Bethany, from where are you calling?
21: Spring Hill.
0: In Spring Hill. Bethany, congratulations. Bethany, you're caller 25. You just won a $100 gift card to Grillsmith, yeah?
21: Oh, my gosh, that's awesome. Thank you so much.
0: Plus, you also get an invite to our winter dinner, so you get the $100 gift card, and you'll also get to join us, I think, on October 1st with all 10 winners for a special dinner with Fester and Michelle and me.
21: Nice. That's awesome. I'm so excited. Thank you.
1: You'll have a great time.
0: Yes, you shall. Anyway, hold on. Andrew's going to get all your information, okay?
21: perfect. Thank you so much.
0: Thank you for listening to the MJ broadcast.
21: You're welcome.
1: Congratulations, Bethany.
0: All right, she's on line five, Andrew. Pick her up. Hi, right, buddy. Hey, good to see you, Ross.
1: Thank you so much.
2: Thank you, Ross.
1: Hey, I'll see you this weekend for brunch. And I'll see you Monday for the top secret thing.
0: There you go. All
1: right. So on Monday, Ross has like the steak company.
0: The purveyors of meat. The meat purveyors.
1: The meat purveyors are all coming to Grillsmith to woo them with their assortment of steaks. And I was invited to be a steak tester. You know, I'm a meat master.
2: Oh my God.
1: I can't put enough meat in my mouth.
2: I know.
1: But
0: it's like Ted's of Beverly Hills.
1: You know what's crazy, MJ? I know you've eaten your fair share of steaks in your lifetime.
0: Yeah.
1: And I've enjoyed hundreds of different steaks.
2: Yeah.
1: And I've never thought about it. But to be in an experience where you're eating 10 different steaks, just a bite or two of each one.
2: Right.
1: They're so different.
2: Right.
1: And I would never have pegged them that way.
0: I mean, the difference between a New York strip and a filet and a ribeye, a porterhouse.
1: But you're talking about different cuts. But like, let's say we have 10 ribeyes from different parts of the country, different parts of the world, different grains. They're all great on their own. But then you start ranking them against each other and you really find some exquisite pieces of meat.
2: Sounds like fun fest.
1: I'm invited to that on Monday, but not to brag. But
0: hey,
1: I'm
0: kind of a big deal. Did you see there's a big big controversy going on that Largo High School frosted the bathroom? I meant to do this earlier to try to get some Largo High School kids to call in, but it just didn't work out.
1: You want to save it to Monday?
0: No.
2: Yeah, save it to Monday.
0: Hold on. We could talk about it again on Monday. But Largo High School apparently has frosted the bathroom mirrors because they think the kids were spending too much time in the bathrooms, like looking at themselves in the mirror and getting them all fixed up.
1: Okay. I'm looking at a picture of the bathroom at Largo High School.
0: I mean, this is the dumbest thing I think I've ever seen in my life. That you
1: Is it?
0: You Yes.
1: Is it really?
0: They fogged up all the mirrors.
1: What if people are taking too long primping or doing makeup or plucking zits or something.
2: I think you were known for that back in the day.
0: In both the girls and boys restrooms, they frosted the mirrors to stop the lateness of the kids going back to classes while using the bathroom in between classes. A statement was given to Fox 13 from the school. Largo High School had mirrors in the girls' and boys' restrooms frosted as part of an effort to reduce student tardiness and maximize instructional time. However, locker room mirrors were not frosted. And last year, administrators said that they watched too many students spending extended time in bathrooms socializing and grooming between classes, which led to the students being late to class.
2: Just remove the mirrors altogether.
1: Yeah, why are they still up?
2: Yeah, who needs a mirror in there anyway?
1: Unfrost them after the third semester? I mean,
0: listen, the kids have the right to take a look and see what they look like.
2: They can bring their own mirror and they have one in their locker.
1: Dude, the new mirror is the phone.
2: Right.
0: Mirror, mirror on the wall. Who's the fairest of them all?
4: It is you, MJ.
0: Well, thank you very much.
4: Because you hold the Lady Michelle captive.
0: Up in the tower? Last year, administrators said they watched too many students spending extended time in the bathroom.
1: I totally agree with this.
2: Yeah.
1: I mean, listen, I don't want to sound like some boomer on this, but yeah.
0: According to the Pinellas County Schools, or this school, frosting the mirrors has already improved class lateness. Since the mirrors were frosted at Largo High School, class tardiness decreased 9.2% during the first 7 days of the school year compared with the same period last year. The school will continue to monitor tardiness and focus on strategies that help maximize instructional time.
1: I mean, if you're in a locker room situation where you're getting redressed or in and out of PE clothes, you have a mirror, but what's the purpose of the high school bathroom?
2: Yeah, go to the bathroom.
1: Smoking.
2: That too.
1: I mean, that's all I ever did in the high school bathroom.
0: However, the Fox 13 story says that parents are upset and disappointed over the move, arguing kids need bathroom mirrors for basic hygiene.
1: Whatever.
0: They want to make sure like a little, like a, you know, a piece of snot's not hanging out of your nostril, you know?
1: Dude, listen, in high school, you have 1,000 other kids to tell you if there's snot hanging out of your nose. Hey, snot face.
2: Seriously.
0: All right, so are any parents listening? Yeah, high school started, what, at about 8:50, right?
1: Sure.
0: What time does high school start these days?
1: In Hillsborough County, it's 8:30.
0: Oh, 8:30?
1: Oh.
0: All right. Any parents, any Largo high school parents listening right now, what has the conversation been on the frosted mirrors in your house? You know what it looks like? It looks like when your mirror gets all fogged up from the shower in the bathroom, but it's permanent. That's what it looks like.
1: It's like an excessively dirty mirror.
0: All right, if any Largo high school parents are listening, or maybe some students are skipping school today, 800-990-1047. I'd love you to call in. 800-990-1047. That's how you get in on the MJ Morning Show. If any parents are listening, the Largo High School smoked or fogged up mirror deal.
1: Yeah, what parents are totally butthurt over this?
0: 800-9. Well, listen, it says some of the parents are not happy. 800-990-1047. 800-990-1047 is how you get in. And we shall see if we get any calls, but I'm moving on. Michelle.
2: Yeah.
0: Do you like designer Marc Jacobs?
2: I think I maybe have had a few things from his line before.
0: What have you had from Marc Jacobs?
2: Some clothes.
0: Oh, I'm confusing him with Michael Kors.
2: Yeah. I know. I get them confused, yeah, okay, too.
0: So what does Marc Jacobs do? Like, does he do, like, shoes?
2: Yeah,
0: and,
2: I think so, yeah.
0: And everything? He's causing a little bit of a storm.
2: He is? Yeah. Or what?
0: Marc Jacobs, the designer, has sparked a fury. Why? He admits that he would like to dress, quote, trendsetter Luigi Mangione for his murder trial for killing the United Healthcare CEO.
2: No.
0: Yes!
2: Huh.
0: What the hell is he thinking?
2: I don't know.
1: What do you mean? Everybody deserves their day in court.
0: Oh, come on. No, of course he deserves his day in court.
1: But fine designer clothing. Yeah.
0: What is Marc Jacobs, the designer, thinking, offering to dress Luigi Mangione for court? You're going to have his eyebrows plucked, too, with his giant, bushy unibrow going on or whatever?
1: I mean, seriously, if they want to do the guy a favor, they'll give him a little, like a wax and a piece of, like a popsicle stick and just rip that thing off.
2: Yeah. That's an interesting, thing to just come out and say, like propose or to suggest that he's open to doing this. I mean,
1: I'm looking at his collection of purses and handbags, and I think Luigi would look great with this over the shoulder.
0: Let me see the bags. Yeah, let me see.
1: Let me go back.
0: Give him a nice Marc Jacobs tote. What do we have here?
1: I have to shop the collection.
0: Oh, let's shop the fall collection.
1: You want to see what's new in the spring?
2: Sure.
0: Yeah. Yeah, let's see. Let's see what'll look good on Luigi Mangione.
1: This is not an easy to navigate website.
2: It's not,
0: anyway,
2: is it?
0: Listen, I'm moving on.
1: I shall confuse you with my clothing.
0: Listen, a lot of people.
2: You're going to confuse me with the clothing line?
0: A lot of people are very taken aback by this. Why would Marc Jacobs offer to make this murderer, this Luigi Mangione? That listen, I'm not a big fan of big healthcare. I'm not a fan of, and I'm very sensitive. We've had the runaround and the rigmarole with these health insurance companies in the past, but it didn't mean that the CEO needed to be murdered.
1: Luigi Mangione, although he is a murderer, and he will suffer he'll be sentenced and answer to justice and all that stuff. He's one of these criminals, one of these vigilantes that nobody's approving of what he's done, but we understand his frustration.
2: Yeah, I think a lot of people feel the same way he felt. They just don't, they wouldn't have done what he did.
1: Right. We can see how he derangedly ended up in this place as opposed to somebody who, you know, tries to, you know, like Oswald or somebody who, you know, shot Kennedy or somebody. You know, nobody really sympathized with him.
2: Right.
1: But with Luigi Mangione, with his trial, a lot of eyes are going to be on him. He has the Italian name. He already looks pretty good, even for spending the last 2 years in jail.
0: All right, I've got to play audio for you, man. This is crazy. This is a guy reacting on video. A woman took an axe to her boyfriend's work van after he cheated. And it's like a Mercedes Sprinter van. It's a work van, and you've got to hear the audio here. A woman allegedly found out that her man had cheated, and instead of, well, just, hey, it happened, and this is not a good situation, and just, you know, break up, move on, you know, have a nice day.
1: Nothing like that.
0: She decided to grab an axe and get revenge by, I mean, Fester, you got to bring, oh, you got the video.
1: Holy, I have the still pictures.
0: Fester just brought up the still pictures of this thing. There's the video.
1: Oh, my God.
0: Yeah. You've got to hear, this is another guy describing the damage to this Sprinter van. You got to hear this.
3: Customer states, dude, girlfriend got angry because I cheated on her. So she took a fucking axe to his fucking van. Holy shit. Holy dude.
0: I mean, imagine a fire axe. And she has punctured massive axe head sized slashes all over the side of the vehicle. Then it goes to the front. The whole like front hood is all axed. And let me ask you a question.
1: You know, when he was cheating on his girlfriend.
0: Oh my God.
1: Is there any word on what kind of body spray he was using?
0: Oh, he might have had axe body spray.
1: I'm
0: on.
1: Sure that was what he had.
0: Yeah. No, you're 100% right. But let me ask you a question. Are you wearing Axe body spray?
1: Don't axe me over this, but no,
0: I'm not. How many axe slashes? I mean, you know the side doors, the sliding side doors on a Sprinter van?
1: The body on these vans they can't stand up to an axe swing. They're going to cut right through.
0: It totally punctured, and you've got these wide slashes from an axe head. There are dozens. I mean, how do you fix this damn thing?
1: You have to replace the whole piece.
0: You got to replace the whole freaking door. Look at the front hood on the Sprinter van.
1: You need a whole new hood.
0: It is smashed in. You got to put a whole new piece on this thing. It is, folks, what did you search to bring this up, Fester?
1: Woman, boyfriend, cheating boyfriend, axe van.
0: Oh, yeah. All right. You got to Google this. Folks, you got to see the video. You got to see the pictures. My description, while I think it's pretty good, I don't think it does justice. You've got to see how much damage this woman did to the boyfriend's work van.
1: I don't think you did justice to your description. It was that good. The only thing that didn't get justice was your description. You gave a solid description.
0: All right. MJ. Oh, thank you very much.
1: Here, here.
0: So you think I'm short selling myself?
1: You certainly didn't do it justice.
0: All right. Thank you. All right. So go search this out. Woman takes axe to boyfriend's van, and it is crazy. This is nuts.
1: Was she arrested?
0: Oh, yeah. I'm sure she was arrested for vandalism. I thought I saw something to that effect. I guess she was pissed off. He cheated on her, so she exacted revenge with the axe. Murdered that van. Total van axe murderer.
1: Total axe murderer.
0: Indeed. All right. When we get back, it's the final chunk of the MJ Morning Show. We got a lot to do. I literally have like two additional shows here in prep that I just, so the next segment, the final segment is going to be solid. Solid as a rock. All right. And it's next here on the MJ Morning Show. It's Q105, 104.7 FM. Don't move. The final portion of the program rolls in minutes. My friends over at Hendrick Roofing would love to do your roof. 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
5: In Pinellas, 54th Avenue North is closed between 275 and 22nd Street North due to police activity. We have a disabled vehicle on 275 South of Gandy Boulevard blocking the right lane. In Tampa, the on-ramp is closed on Del Mabry Highway southbound at 275. And in Manatee, an accident on US 301 at 51st Avenue East. Keeping you updated, I'm Schreiner. 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

0: I mentioned this earlier, I thought we'd go to phones here quickly. 931, welcome back, everybody. It is MJ and Fester Michelle. The final chunk of the MJ Morning Show here on a Friday. I utilized the commercial break to inhale more delicious Grillsmith food. Everything's great.
1: It's fantastic. Everything.
0: Yeah.
1: Every dish is great.
0: I just had that pasta with the shrimp and the sausage and chicken. Phenomenal. Grillsmith. And they have their Monday night specials tonight, which are fantastic. I mentioned this earlier, and I wanted to go to phones. Is anybody listening that was affected by that crazy apartment complex fire up in Wesley Chapel yesterday afternoon? Because nearly 100 apartments, somewhere between 90 and 100 apartments, and this looks like a pretty new building. This happened at the Cobalt Apartments off of Wesley Chapel Boulevard a little after 3 p.m. yesterday. Initial thoughts are maybe a lightning strike. And I don't know, is this place going to be salvageable? I know that there were some collapses from upper floors to lower floors. Luckily, the word is nobody was injured.
1: Thank God.
0: I know that people were fleeing that were home. I mean, this is the middle of the workday.
1: It happened at the right time of the day.
0: Well, but you had some pets in there as well.
1: I know.
0: I heard the story that firefighters with Pasco, they were like rescuing pets out of the building. I'm hoping that I haven't heard whether any pets were harmed or if everyone, human and animal, is okay. If anyone is affiliated, if you live in this apartment complex, anybody listening that is from the Cobalt Apartments with this fire in Wesley Chapel, or if you know anybody, or if you have any information about this fire yesterday afternoon, I'd love to hear from you. 800-990-1047. 800-990-1047. This thing was like a 3-alarm Pasco fire. They brought in help from Tampa. Tampa Fire and Rescue actually drove into Pasco to help them out on this fire. So thanks to my city, thanks to Tampa for going in there and helping the Pasco folks out. That's how gnarly this thing was. But if anyone listening is a resident of the Cobalt Apartments, or if you know anybody, or if you have any information at all, please call us now, 800-990-1047. That's 800-990-1047. So almost 100 apartments were destroyed.
1: Yeah.
0: I mean, is this building a total loss? Is this whole building going to have to be demolished?
1: I mean, think of the water damage through the subsequent floors.

0: Yeah, what a mess.
1: Friends or whatever.
0: Yeah, from our news partner, Tampa Bay 28, Pasco Fire and Rescue said nearly 100 apartments were destroyed after a fire at an apartment complex in Wesley Chapel happened on Thursday. Firefighters responded to Cobalt Apartments off of Wesley Chapel Boulevard around 3:15 p.m. Thursday. There's nothing there. Probably nothing left in my apartment, said Cynthia Mendoza, a resident. It was dark. There were a lot of dark clouds, and then the lightning struck. It was really loud, and then it was over. It started raining when I was picking up my son from school. The Pasco County Sheriff's Office said a lightning strike may have started the fire, but Pasco County Fire and Rescue said the cause is still under investigation.
1: Oh, but she's right. I mean, I was picking up my son yesterday, and I'm in North Tampa.
0: Yeah.
1: And I could look toward the north where Wesley Chapel is, and these clouds were incredibly dark. I mean, much darker. I'm used to seeing dark clouds in the middle of the day. I know what they look like. But these were very, very dark clouds. I'm like, somebody's about to get it.
0: Chief Ryan Gwynn with the Pasco County Fire and Rescue said portions of the building collapsed.
2: Yeah. Wow.
0: It's difficult, especially when the fire is up high and when we start adding all that water and all that weight. That's one of our major concerns, is that with the wood frame structure, there's only so much load that it can handle, and then it starts collapsing. Firefighters cleared the building, said no one was injured, but some pets may be missing.
1: That's
0: awesome. So, unfortunately, some pets might have been... I get the heebie-jeebies on that. Yeah, we have a reunification area up in front of the clubhouse. Man, this building is probably, what, $10 million building?
1: Is it?
0: Oh, yeah.
1: A wood framed apartment complex?
0: Yes, that's got to be an expensive freaking building. It's got millions.
1: That sucks.
0: I would say $7, $8, $10 million, but I'm looking, it's a nice structure.
1: It is. It looks like it's been built in the last 5 years or so.
0: You know, one of the things, though, and I've seen these buildings go up, and, you know, going over the Gandy back to Tampa from the Pinellas side, they built this massive apartment complex right on the water, right in the West Shore District. And I watched this thing go up, and it was like all wood frame.
1: That's the thing.
0: And, you know, why wouldn't they? I know it's a lot cheaper to do that
1: than to
0: do concrete construction, but these buildings would be much better off if they were, you know, poured concrete, more of a commercial concrete construction. But, hey, you know, obviously costs factor in.
1: This is a mess.
0: Yeah, let me grab Donna in Clearwater. I think Donna's about to pick up on what I'm saying about the all-wood apartments. Donna, hi, you're on the MJ Morning Show.
3: Good morning, everyone. Yes, I think the biggest question here is how are these places allowed to be built? If you look, they're all over Pinellas County, Hillsborough County, Pasco County, and they're all the same build. They're a wooden structure. They're the tallest structure in the area. They have no lightning arresters on them, which we know lightning goes to the tallest structure. It's just ridiculous. Plus, no cement firewall in between the units.
0: Yeah.
3: They're just like kindling wood waiting to go up.
0: Yeah, I think maybe the building codes need to be addressed. And just like I said, I don't know if you just heard me, but I watched this big new apartment complex go up right in South Tampa in the West Shore Yacht Club area, you know, near where, what are the restaurants over there? You know, I'm talking about?
1: Yeah.
0: Right. What?
1: South of Gandy.
0: Yeah, south of Gandy, but not quite at Rio Izakaya. But,
1: I know what you're talking about.
0: But I've watched them go up, and it was like all wood frame, like four or five stories, it seemed like wood frame. It's like.
1: It's a lot of wood.
0: You know, I think that the building codes need to be addressed, and these buildings ought to be, you know, concrete buildings.
1: I mean, not to make this political in any way, but what do people always talk about? They talk about affordable housing. And if you build a building out of block, it's going to cost four times as much, six times as much.
0: I don't think it's that much more, but...
1: I don't think it's not that sure. much more. I think it costs a lot more to lay brick than to build a wooden structure. And they're putting...
3: Check out the rent, though. Check out the rent they're asking for these places. It's astronomical. And just go up US 19 in Pinellas County. Look how many of those units are all over the place. It's ridiculous.
1: They're all over.
0: Yeah, there's tons of these wood frame, huge, because this building was four stories. This is a four-story building. So, hey, Donna, thanks for calling in.
1: Thank you, Donna.
0: You know, I'm looking at the latest

0: picture, and the roof is all gone. I mean, this building has got to be a total loss.
1: It's like this building's just been, the roof's been scalped off.
0: But look at 100 apartments, you know, somewhere between 90 and 100 apartments, all these people's lives, all their possessions, their belongings, you know, pets apparently are missing. It's terrible. Again, if anyone's listening that lives in Cobalt in Wesley Chapel, or if you know somebody displaced, and if you want to call in anonymously, that's fine. 800-990-1047, 800-990-1047. We'd love to talk to you. All right, a couple of things. What is it worth if you are trapped on a roller coaster upside down at an amusement park?
1: Ooh.
0: What is that worth to you? So a bunch of Oregon teenagers were trapped upside down on an amusement park ride for 25 minutes. What do you think the combined award dollar amount is?
1: How many teenagers?
0: The total number of teenagers, two Oregon teenagers were among 28 people left dangling. So it wasn't all teenagers, but the teens that were dangling, they're part of the settlement. What do you think the number is?
1: How long were they dangling?
0: 25 minutes, upside down. Horrifying. Like 100 plus feet up in the air on a amusement ride.
1: Oh, man. $15,000 each.
0: So just two of the teenagers of the 28 people awarded a combined $550,000 in compensation for the traumatic event.
1: You hang me upside down all day.
0: For a share of $550,000?
1: You could hang me upside down in a hurricane for $500,000. I'll tell you right now, I have no problems with that.
0: Yeah,
1: that's insane.
0: Yeah, two teens, just 13 and 14 at the time, both feared they'd fall 100 feet to their deaths.
1: Oh, yeah.
0: When they got stuck on a pendulum swing.
2: Wait, how old were the teens?
0: 13 and 14.
2: Yeah, they are kind of young. I mean, they're not, you know, 17 and 18 where they've been driving around and kind of have a little appreciation for, you know, the dangers of
1: I'm looking at this ride. Activities. It's one of those pendulum rides that eventually swing upside down and do the loop. And,
0: right.
1: And I've seen these. I think I've been on these before.
0: It got locked in the complete upright position.
2: Yuck.
1: And they have like the shoulder harnesses over, so that's what's holding them in, or maybe just a lap belt. I don't know. But.
0: So nine people filed lawsuits against the park. Seven people settled, all for different amounts. And a jury ruled on Wednesday these two teenagers should be awarded $275,000 each. Man, that's a hell of a haul for, you know, 25 minutes hanging upside down. It's a nice little starter kit for these kids. $250,000 or $275,000 each.
1: The first guy that settled for annual passes feels like a real schmuck right now.
0: All right, hey, the phones are lighting up here on the apartment complex deal. Let me see. First, here's Anonymous. I think Anonymous just wants to comment on the construction. Anonymous, you're on the MJ Morning Show. Hello. Oh, they just hung up.
1: Oh. We don't even know who to yell at.
0: Yeah, Anonymous just hung up. Why'd you hang up, Anonymous? All right, let me grab Mike in Tampa. Mike, you're on the MJ Morning Show. Hi.
3: Hey, how you doing?
0: Going pretty well. Go ahead.
3: Just wanted to give you a little insight. I'm a fire sprinkler contractor here in Tampa, and I want to talk about that Pasco County fire. A lot of times when we get to residential occupancies up to and including four stories in height, the fire sprinkler code and the building code allows for what's called a life safety system, where we only put pendant sprinklers in the ceilings in the units themselves. We don't sprinkle the attic. We don't sprinkle the wood trusses between the floors. The system's designed just to suppress the fire and let the people get out. If the building burns, it burns. And it's to save money, yes, but it's more focused towards just the life safety of letting the people get out. So if the lightning hit the attic in this building, there's a very good chance it had no fire sprinklers, and it's just going to spread, and you're going to lose the building. But that's just the way the residential sprinkler systems oftentimes are designed.
1: Right, but the sprinkler in the fourth story apartments would have gone off and allowed that person to escape safely, which is priority number one.
3: If it occurs, let's say your Christmas tree catches on fire on the fourth floor, and the fire propagates to the ceiling and starts rotating across the ceiling, the fire sprinkler within that unit is going to burn. If the air conditioning unit in the attic above that unit catches on fire, typically there's no fire sprinklers up there.
1: Right.
3: It's going to burn the attic, and you're going to lose the building.
0: Hey, anonymous fire sprinkler and suppression expert, let me ask you, what are your thoughts?
3: My name's Mike, by the way.
0: Oh, I'm sorry. You're not anonymous.
1: Yeah, anonymous hung up.
0: Anonymous hung up. I'm sorry. You're right. You're Mike in Tampa. Mike, what are your thoughts about these four-story all-wood apartment complexes? Should they be concrete?
3: You know, honestly, if it's got fire sprinklers in it and your object is to save the people and let the people and the pets and everybody get out, it doesn't matter whether it's made out of concrete or it's made out of wood. The sprinkler systems should, if it's maintained, should operate and do what it's supposed to do. Now, if you're out there and you want to save the building as a building owner and you want to give every chance you can to make sure that the building stays structurally, you know, sound at the end of a fire, you can build it out of wood, and fire sprinklers are designed to protect wood structures as well.
0: All right.
3: So, you know, at the end of the day, if this were the main block, it probably would have saved the units down below, but the attic was going to go.
1: Yeah, the trusses, everything that burned.
3: If there's no fire sprinklers in it, you're done.
1: Everything that burned on this fire would have still burned. Maybe there wouldn't have been as many collapses.
0: Yeah.
1: The load of the water.
3: You know, what people don't realize is that fire sprinklers are not like the movies where they all go off at one time. Each sprinkler is thermally sensitive to, let's say, 155 degrees to start popping. If you get a fire that's too involved, and you start popping sprinklers one after another, the water supply can't keep up, and you lose the building anyways.
0: Oh, wow.
3: So, yeah, I mean, the fire sprinklers within the units, you know, probably would have started popping off, but if it got too big and you're flowing 20 sprinklers, you're done. There's no way the water supply can keep up with it.
0: But this building, do we know if this building, this cobalt building, had sprinklers to begin with?
3: It probably did. Yeah. I haven't seen any four-story structures, new construction anyways, that don't have fire sprinklers.
1: Gotcha. By code, it has to have sprinklers.
3: Get above floor. Yeah, when you hit that third floor, fire sprinklers are kicking in.
0: But
3: the difference is, like I said, between the life safety and saving the building.
0: Mike, thanks for the call. Good information. Appreciate it.
1: Yeah.
0: Kara is calling in, lives near the apartments in Wesley Chapel that burned yesterday.
3: Yeah.
0: Kara, go ahead. You're on the MJ Morning Show.
4: Hi, good morning. I just thought it was funny you guys were talking about this. I listen to you guys every morning, but I live nearby. I was doing dishes right before I picked my kids up from school, and it was such a strong smell that I literally thought my house or one of my neighbor's houses were on fire. And so I actually had to pick my kids up because the lightning was so strong, and they go to school literally 2 minutes away from me. So I just thought it was funny you guys were talking about it because it was such a strong smell.
0: How far do you live from the cobalt apartments?
4: Like 2 miles.
0: All right. And you smelled it all the way from your house?
4: Yes. I literally was like running up and down my stairs and like outside of making sure my neighbor's house was on fire.
0: And how bad was the storm up there? Did you hear the lightning and the thunder that probably took this building out?
4: Oh, 100%. Like I said, my kids walked to school because it's right behind our house. And it was so bad that I actually drove to pick them up.
0: Well, I heard you.
5: It was like a lightning ball.
4: Yeah, it was like not even a strike. It was literally like a lightning ball.
0: So
4: strong.
0: Oh, wow.
4: Yeah.
0: So you think you definitely heard the lightning ball that took this building out?
4: Well, I hate to think of it that way, but I guess so.
0: Yeah. All right. Thanks. I guess that's your husband there, or is that your boyfriend?
4: No, he's my 11-year husband.
0: Okay, good. All right. Thanks.
1: Yeah, what a way to get busted,
0: yeah,
1: huh?
0: Really?
1: Hey, that sounds like my wife with some other man on the radio.
4: I'm going to tell him to talk. He can't help himself.
0: All right, guys. Have a great weekend.
4: You too.
0: Thanks. All right. Hey, yeah, phones are like still ringing on this thing. 800. I still want to talk to somebody that lives in the cobalt apartments or somebody that has a friend that lives in this place that looks like a total loss.
1: Yeah, it's affected a lot of people, man.
0: Absolutely. 800-990-1047, 800-990-1047. We'll see what pops in. All right, lightning round in the final minutes of the show.
1: Damn it, God.
0: What?
1: Dude.
0: What?
1: What's your problem?
0: What?
2: Lightning round?
0: Oh, I'm sorry.
1: Are you insensitive? What a prick move, man.
0: I didn't even think of that.
1: 400 people have been displaced in 24 hours in our community. Lightning round.
0: I did not mean to say. I just have a lot of things to get in quickly.
1: I was about to say.
0: I've always called it the lightning round.
1: Off the air. I was saving this for the end of the show. I was going to tell you how proud I am of you for not playing Imagine Dragons. Thunder and the lightning and the thunder. I was like, he's going to play that.
0: No, I'm not.
1: And you didn't. And I was going to acknowledge that. And then you immediately follow up the segment with lightning round.
2: Yeah.
1: Can you have another name for it? Anything.
0: I'm sorry for saying lightning round.
1: Quick round.
0: That was not intentional.
1: Yeah, whatever.
0: It was not.
1: Whatever.
0: Hey, they know the creepy guy in the Chucky mask asking people if they're ready to die up in Center City, Philadelphia. So we talked about this early in the week, just creepy crap. And I'm wondering if this is going to spawn copycats.
1: I hope not.
0: Same thing. So some creepy guy was running around Philadelphia and chasing a female jogger at 5:30 in the morning with a scary, spooky Chucky mask on, running after this jogger saying, "Are you ready to die? Are you ready to die?" I mean, really creeping people out. Guess what? They haven't caught him, but they know who he is. They think that he fled the state of Pennsylvania.
2: No way.
0: Yeah. So the Chucky doll suspect, the mask-wearing guy who's terrorizing Philadelphia in the past week, has been unmasked. There were somewhere between, I think they think maybe a half dozen people affected by this. That happened in downtown Philadelphia. Zymeyer Hughes, 22 years old, has been identified as the cretin in the Chucky mask, scaring the crap out of people and really threatening their lives. This is felonious. Yeah, an arrest warrant is active. Authorities believe that he may have fled Pennsylvania. He has ties to California and Nevada and might be out there now. So they have information that he tends to travel back and forth. First, he entered a Dunkin' Donuts wearing a terrifying Chucky mask just after 5:20 a.m. last Wednesday, but was refused service due to his behavior. He then ran up to people at nearby locations while filming with his phone and asking a female jogger, "Are you ready to die?"
1: Yeah, the best thing this guy could do is get out of town.
0: Well, he did. He fled. But I'm looking at the guy's mugshot because apparently he's got a record prior.
1: Yeah, they know who he is.
0: Yeah.
1: They'll catch him soon enough.
0: Absolutely. What time is it? Oh, we got to get out of here.
1: We got to bolt out of here.
0: Now
1: you know how bad it was. Now you know. Hope you feel bad.
0: The Odyssey. The Odyssey has now bypassed that prick that you don't like, Michelle.
2: Well, I don't like him because this is what he does.
0: Well, let me tell you what's going on.
2: Yeah.
0: The Odyssey has now taken the record number one spot for the highest grossing R-rated movie.
2: Yeah.
0: So The Odyssey has beat out the Deadpool. And of course, in Deadpool was the guy that Michelle doesn't like.
2: Ryan Reynolds,
0: right. Who's tied to the whole, what's her name?
2: Blake Lively.
0: That whole Blake Lively deal.
2: Man. Justin Baldoni.
1: Give him a break.
2: So what he does is now he's congratulating, you know, the Christopher Nolan in the movie The Odyssey for, you know, reaching this amount of whatever box office number R rated. Cause you know, one of his Deadpool versus Wolverine reached this high number in the box office, but he's just kind of injecting himself. That's been the pattern now since the case.
0: So, Odyssey has brought in $1.352 billion and it's above now the $1.338 billion that was grossed by Deadpool back in 2024. So, I'm sure you're happy that Ryan Reynolds has been unseated.
2: Yeah, I couldn't really care less.
0: All right, fine. All right, and with that, we got to go. All right, folks, be safe. Have a great weekend. Hope you enjoyed this week of MJ Morning Show Crapcasting.
1: Yeah, I did.
0: And we'll see you back here Monday morning.
1: Sounds good.
0: On the MJ Morning Show, do me a big favor. 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
28: 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Hey, I'm Meredith, and welcome to your Friday. I'm going to play all the hits of the 80s and 90s right now here on Q105.

Tampa Bay's hits of the 80s and 90s and more. Well, looky here. Madonna is leading this year's MTV Video Music Awards nominations. She's beating out Taylor Swift more than 40 years after helping put the VMAs on the cultural map. Madonna scored 11 nominations. Pretty incredible. She's still doing it big. It's Q105.

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And the whole reason they broke up was because a huge disagreement over marriage and starting a family. He blamed it on his grueling cycling career. 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

song. You know Buddy here on Q105. And you know who's still out on tour? Even though he had to postpone one of his dates a couple of days ago because of a medical emergency, none other than Lionel Richie. Did you go to the show here a few weeks ago? My mother-in-law went. I went, man, it had to be like 8 years ago. His show is so much fun. You forget how many songs and how many singles he has that you just forget about. It's Q105. Here's Brick House.

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Hey, I'm Meredith. 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

Space hits of the 80s, 90s, and more. So more than 20 years after The Princess Diaries 2, Disney is moving forward with The Princess Diaries 3 with Anne Hathaway officially returning, which is super exciting. She said they're working so hard to make sure that The Princess Diaries 3 is right. But there's one fan favorite that unfortunately will not be returning. None other than Julie Andrews. She's now 90 years old and she does not want to reprise her role. It's Q105.

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Anybody else interested in the Lindsay Clancy trial? 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I hope not. I mean, some people are going to get mad at me for saying

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105. So there's a new TV special that's revisiting one of the biggest conspiracy theories surrounding none other than Princess Diana's death, whether the 1997 Paris crash was actually a murder. If you're going to watch that, it just appeared on Hulu.

something else. The afterworld. A world of never-ending happiness. You can always see the sun. Day or night.

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1: 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Hey, I'm Meredith, and yes, I'm playing all the hits from the 80s and 90s right now.

105. Remember the inmate that went super viral because when she was arrested, they found an entire bottle of wine hidden inside her body? Well, now there's a different woman who was accused of scamming a senior citizen, and she decided to take some of the evidence with her to jail. Hidden inside her body was 30

80s, 90s, and more. Hey, I'm Meredith. So nothing weird to see here, guys. So a scientist who worked with the Pentagon's UFO program for decades says he's seen the evidence that the U.S. is hiding bodies of four different alien races that have crashed on Earth. He says he's personally seen classified photos and records from the U.S. government, which confirm the existence of extraterrestrial life found in wrecked UFOs. I think we already kind of figured that UFOs existed, but I don't have any evidence, you know. May want to share that as well. It's Q105.

Hey, it's Gino with the Q105 Concert Calendar. Coming to the amphitheater in Tampa August 24th, one of my favorite bands from the 90s, the Goo Goo Dolls. UB40 plays the Mahaffey in St. Pete November 14th. And unfortunately, one show that's not going to happen here in Tampa is Sting. That show's been moved to Orlando at the Hard Rock there November 10th. Those concerts and all the big shows.

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105. Well, congratulations goes out to 9 high schools located in Hillsborough County because they're being recognized as the best in the state. Number one is Plant High School. It came in at number 41 on this list. Newsom High School came in at 62. Steinbrenner came in at 67. And Sickles High School at 94. The list goes on from there. But yeah, 9 high schools.

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What's the most expensive concert ticket you've ever paid for? Because Billy Joel is number one for me. I paid over $500 to see him at Madison Square Garden. And I only got to see half of the show. I was set to fly out at 9 a.m. from Tampa International Airport. And it was so delayed and pushed back that I only got to see half of the concert. That day, I will never forget. And also definitely was not in the best mood ever. It's Q105.

you and all of your fun coworkers. If you work with some great employees, we'll take care of lunch up to 30 different employees from some of your favorite restaurants around town. We can drop it off for you, but you got to tell us where you work. You know what I mean? You have to at least register. It'll only take a couple seconds. 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

Q105. So there's a new viral trend going around, and it's called a bed divorce. And no, it's not the traditional divorce of your marriage and all that kind of stuff. 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So you're together.

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105. So a 10-year-old border collie named Rio is back home after disappearing from his home in Oklahoma. He mysteriously turned up weeks later, 1,000 miles away in Greensboro, North Carolina. How did that happen? You think somebody tried to steal the dog?

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So if you loved the show Sons of Anarchy, guess what? The cast is reuniting for a new FX thriller. They're playing themselves, actually. 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I just know that the lead guy, Charlie Hunnam, is smoking hot. 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The hotter you are, the more likely I'm

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a senior high school student sang that on the intercom and was immediately suspended. He was singing Guns N' Roses' Welcome to the Jungle. And what he said was, "Welcome to the jungle, you're gonna die." And then the D-I-E word came out of his mouth and he was suspended. It's Q1.

Everybody has their New Year's resolutions. Mine was about food. No, not to eat healthy. You must not know me. I wanted to try all the other sandwiches at Mazzaro's, except my favorites. I always get the number 20, the hot Italian. Got the fish sandwich today. Oh, so good. For those of you working here at the radio station today, I'm sorry if I smell like fish, but it was so good. Q105.

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1: Traffic looks good this afternoon, both directions of 75. Normal delays are starting to build northbound near I-4. Northbound 275 is slow, approaching Ashley and Tampa. No problems on the Vets or the Selman this afternoon, and the bridges are accident-free.
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I know this is nerd stuff, but I don't know. 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That made me happy today. 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
1: Traffic slow northbound 75 near I-4, and there's delays eastbound I-4 approaching 75. Through Tampa, normal delays are starting to build northbound 275 approaching Ashley. Traffic looks good on the Vets and the Selman this afternoon, and no problems across our bridges. Traffic brought to you by Winters and Yonker. I'm Kathy Davis on Q105.
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1: 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Tampa Bay.

5. It's Gino. 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
2: All right, let's give away those Busch Gardens passes. 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Okay, five-letter word today. Your hint is, oh, sure, why not? Okay. 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Q105.

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A five-letter word today. Your hint again is, oh, sure, why not? The three letters I haven't given you yet are O, W, and L. Q105, text your guess, 800-990-1047.

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0: And he had a hit in the 80s about his heart as well.

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Like, why else would I open the Q105 app if I didn't want to listen? 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

5. Tampa Bay Rays still in first place. 4 games up on the Yankees right now. They're up in Baltimore tonight. They were just, yeah, the Orioles were just here at the Trop last week. And they beat the Rays up. Hopefully the Rays can do the same thing on their home turf this weekend. 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
5: Traffic slow through Tampa, both directions of 275. There's delays between I-4 and West Shore. There's an accident southbound Dale Mabry near MLK. Traffic slow from a crash northbound 75 at I-4. And there's an accident near Brandon Boulevard and Valrico Road. The bridges look good right now, and traffic slow in St. Pete, southbound 275, approaching 54th Avenue North. Traffic brought to you by Winters and Yonker. I'm Kathy Davis on Q105.
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2: Traffic slow this afternoon, eastbound I-4 approaching Park Road. There's also heavy traffic in Tampa, northbound 275 approaching Busch Boulevard. Southbound 275 is slow approaching West Shore. And there's delays on the Gandy Bridge getting into St. Pete. Traffic's also slow southbound 275 at Gandy. Traffic brought to you by Winters and Yonker. I'm Kathy Davis on Q105.
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live. Bucks, they have their final preseason game at Ray J tomorrow night. Well, they have one more preseason game next weekend, but that's up in Jacksonville. It's the Chiefs tomorrow night. Q105.

Q105. We still got some good concerts coming up in 2026. Next week, the Goo Goo Dolls are here. Blues Travelers coming in September with the Spin Doctors. Remember them? Gin Blossoms, too. Then you got that I Love the 90s tour with Vanilla Ice, Tone Loc, Montel Jordan, and two live crew. 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

Jimmy Buffett's sister was on hand to get ready to launch a brand new exhibit celebrating the life of Jimmy Buffett. It's going to be at the National Maritime Museum on the Gulf. I think that's up in Alabama. If you're up that way, check it out. Q105.

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2: Traffic slow from an accident eastbound I-4 near Park Road. There's also traffic delays both directions of 75 near I-4, but no major accidents right now. 275 traffic is slow in Tampa approaching Sly, and southbound 275, you'll see delays approaching West Shore. The bridges look good right now, and there's a crash in St. Pete southbound 275 near 38th Avenue North. Traffic brought to you by Winters and Yonker. I'm Kathy Davis on Q105.
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2: There's a crash on St. Pete at 4th Street and 38th Avenue North. Traffic slow in Tampa, northbound 275, approaching Ashley. There's also traffic delays northbound 75 at I-4, and you'll see slow traffic in Plant City tonight from a crash eastbound I-4 near Park Road. Traffic brought to you by Winters and Yonker. I'm Kathy Davis on Q105.
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1: There's an accident tonight, westbound I-4, just past 75. Traffic slow, eastbound I-4, approaching Park Road. In Tampa, there's an accident, northbound 275 near Howard. The Vets and the Selman look good, and the bridges are accident-free. Traffic brought to you by Winters and Yonker. I'm Kathy Davis on Q105.
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Thanks for listening to Tampa Bay's hits of the 80s, 90s, and more on Q105 from Shriner. And we're going to get into the 80s at 8 in about an hour. We're going to have some Joan Jett and the Blackhearts, When in Rome, Denise Williams, Men at Work, Eric Carmen, and more. So we got some good music coming our way tonight. It's Blondie.

Tampa Bay's hits of the 80s, 90s, and more on Q105. Did you know Journey's coming back to Florida for one more show? If you missed him in Tampa, it's on Gino's concert calendar at myq105.com, right in the middle of all those great listings of shows coming around. They'll be at the Kia Center in Orlando on October 17th for one more show.

0: Hey, it's Gino with the Q105 concert calendar. If you love 90s music, three big shows you got to look forward to this summer. First, it's the Goo Goo Dolls at the Mid-Florida Credit Union Amphitheater, August 24th. TLC will be at the Amphitheater September 23rd. This one might be my favorite. Blues Traveler, Gin Blossoms, and the Spin Doctors all in one show September 1st at Coachman Park in Clearwater. 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